Our scripture of the day is Exodus 15:13. In your unfailing love, you will lead the people you have redeemed. In your strength, you will guide them to your holy dwelling. Simon Sinek said, the joy of leadership comes from seeing others achieve more than they thought they were capable of.

0: Aaron is with us in Baton Rouge. Hi, Aaron. How are you?
1: Hi, Dave. Hi, George. I'm very happy to get the Idea Dynamic Duo.
2: Appreciate that. I will let John Deloney know.
1: Well, I need some outside-the-box thinking here, or maybe a gut check. Okay. I don't know if I have a money problem or a relationship vision problem with my wife. So we have a baby on the way.
0: Yay.
1: We're both engineers. Yeah, we're very excited. Come September, October, depending on when it happens. Our current expenses a month are about $5,500, but we want to go down to single income. At least that my wife is getting really just overwhelmed with her work and being pregnant, and the thought of having a baby with that is too much. And

0: Laura is in New York City. Hi, Laura. How are you?
1: Very good. Thank you, Dave and friends, for talking with me.
0: Sure. What's up?
1: I'm a 58-year-old divorced woman with a $1.25 million life insurance policy, whole life insurance policy, that I have let lapse. I can reinstate it. It would be a hardship, and the $8,000 premiums going forward still would be a hardship. I guess my question is, I'm on the verge of canceling it, and I will be hit with a $50,000 tax bill, of course.
0: Who said?
1: What should I do? My accountant confirmed it, and the insurance guy who sold me the policy 25 years ago also said.
0: Well, that, I don't trust him because he sold you crap.
1: Right.
0: But the the only way you have a taxable gain on a cash value policy is if your withdrawal amount exceeds the amount you put into the policy throughout the lifetime of the policy. Every dollar you put into it forms the basis. I cannot believe
1: I have
0: that you've had a $250,000 gain on this policy. I don't believe it.
1: I have some figures.

0: Yeah, this is one of those I just prefer to listen to the music on this one. Sorry about that. Just love the little sweeteners in there and the way that that little bass kicks in and the bass drum kicks in along with it. Hey, it's coming up to 5 a.m. on your hump day. It is June 3rd of 2026, the day after Election Day. A lot of things decided and a minor upset. I saw that one coming. And plenty of activity, not only in Iowa, but nationwide to get you up to date on. But first, your first look at Election Day nationwide with Fox News next. That happens at 5 a.m., a bite of weather with Rebecca, Craig Michaels with your local state regional news by sports, all in the next 10 minutes.
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2: This is a Fox News alert. I'm Sue Guzman. Los Angeles Mayor Karen Bass advancing to a November runoff as she seeks a second term. She could be facing a runoff against Republican Spencer Pratt.
3: I hope she's ready, you know, because I literally could not be more excited.
2: In the California governor's race, Steve Hilton currently leading the vote count.
4: Hundreds of years, people have come to California to follow their dreams. But now they're leaving. Well, that's what we're going to turn around. We are going to make California the best place in the world to start and run a business, to start and raise a family. This is the place.
2: General election set for November 3rd. U.S. forces launching fresh self-defense strikes on Iran after thwarting new attacks. President Trump says the peace talks have been going on. 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
5: It's going to be a comfortable start to the day once again, but it will be feeling warm this afternoon with sunny skies and temperatures in the low to mid 80s. We'll have mostly clear skies tonight and a low around 60.
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7: I'm Craig Michaels, WMT Radio News. Republican Congresswoman Ashley Hinson will face Democrat Josh Turek in the race for Iowa's open U.S. Senate seat. Both won their respective primaries last night. Democratic State Representative Lindsey James and former Republican Representative Joe Mitchell won their primaries in Iowa's 2nd Congressional District. They'll face off in November to replace Hinson. Iowa Congresswoman Marionette Miller-Meeks is set to face Christina Bohannon for a third time for Iowa's 1st Congressional District seat. In the race for governor, Iowa Representative Randy Feenstra has conceded to political newcomer Zach Lane. Feenstra is the first candidate endorsed by President Trump to lose a nomination this election cycle. Lane will face Democratic Iowa State Auditor Rob Sand in the November general election. I'm Craig Michaels with Doug Wagner and news every 15 minutes in the morning on WMT.
0: Thanks a lot, Craig. It's 5:02 now in the morning show. Let's take a look at what's going on here on your Wednesday morning. We do have a clear radar for the state of Iowa. A little bit of heavy cloud cover in west central Iowa along U.S. 20, between U.S. 20 and U.S. 30, between Sioux City and Fort Dodge, and a little bit between Platteville, Dubuque, and then down into Jackson County as well. Rain off to our west, Nebraska and South Dakota at this point, and it's slowly moving. What direction? I can't even tell because I'm not looking. Slowly moving to the east. No watches, no warnings for the entire state of Iowa, so let's get busy and we'll take a look at what the latest conditions are from the Big Five across the listening area. Let's do that here. Right now, we'll start with Dubuque. Dew point of 39, relative humidity 49%, barometric pressure 30.33 and steady. Southeast wind at 12, 58 degrees in the Key City. Head west on US 20, you get to Waterloo. Dew point of 45, relative humidity 67%. Barometric pressure at 30.29 and steady. East wind at 3, it's 55 degrees in the heart of the Cedar River Valley. On Iowa's east coast, Davenport with a dew point of 40, relative humidity 57%. Barometric pressure at 30.32 and steady. And east wind at 7, 55 degrees in Davenport. Head west on I-80, you get to Iowa City with a dew point of 41, relative humidity 49%. Sorry about that. Barometric pressure at 30.31 and steady. East-southeast wind at 6. It's 60 in the old capital city. Head north on I-380 to the city of Five Seasons. Dew point of 41, relative humidity 57%. Barometric pressure at 30.28 and steady. East southeast wind at 8, 56 degrees in Cedar Rapids. It's clear throughout the entire listening area in eastern Iowa and western Illinois. 56 degrees in Cedar Rapids, 55 degrees in Davenport and Waterloo, 60 in Iowa City, and 58 degrees in Dubuque on your morning show. Hope that you're having a good start to your day. There we go. Hey, coming up in a matter of moments, we've got our first look at sports. Stanley Cup playoffs, the finals are in action. Last night, the NBA finals. Tonight, lots of other stuff going on too, including Iowa women's basketball, another big game set up for this coming season.
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0: Hey there, friend. Good morning. It's 5:09 now in the morning show. Doug Wagner with you on a Wednesday, June 3rd. It is, nearly halfway through 2026. If I have to remind you the year, I'm sorry about that. 56 degrees in Cedar Rapids, 55 in Davenport and Waterloo, 60 degrees in Iowa City and 58 degrees in Dubuque. Clear skies throughout the entire listening area. Let's take your first look at sports. The WNBA Commissioner's Cup is underway. The Fever and the Caitlin Clark host the Dream tomorrow at Gainbridge Fieldhouse. Indiana looking to snap its two-game skid. The University of Iowa women's basketball team will face Vanderbilt in a neutral site contest in Sioux City, Iowa next season. Tip-off is set for Sunday, November 15th inside the Tyson Event Center, 3 p.m. Tickets go on sale this Friday at 10 a.m. at Ticketmaster, TysonCenter.com, or by visiting the Prime Bank box office at the Tyson Event Center. The Vegas Golden Knights erased an early two-goal lead and took down the Carolina Hurricanes 5-4 in Game 1 of the Stanley Cup Final. Tomas Hertl scored the late go-ahead goal with under 4 minutes remaining, while Ivan Barbashev, Brett Howden, and William Karlsson and Shea Theodore also lit the lamp for Vegas. Golden Knight forward Tomas Hertl and what he'll remember most about this game after netting the game winner late.
17: Obviously, there was a lot of happening, you know, but obviously when you score game winner, it's pretty nice touch, but I'm just proud again, like, about our team effort, every single guy, you know, it's not always about the goals, it's just the details.
0: The Golden Knights now lead the best of seven series 1-0 at this point. Nikolai Ehlers scored twice for Carolina, while Shane Gottesbear and Jordan Stahl also found the back of the net. Hurricane coach Ron Brindamore and his team seemed out of sync at times on the defensive end, he says.
18: At times, but they forced us into it, and we didn't handle the pressure particularly well. And sometimes there wasn't pressure, and we kind of made a few poor decisions with the puck, and they capitalized.
0: The Hurricanes will host the Golden Knights for Game 2 on Thursday night, tomorrow night. Yep, there we go. The last stage of the NBA postseason is here. Victor Wembanyama and the Spurs tip off against Jalen Brunson's Knicks in Game 1 of the Finals from San Antonio. The Spurs are trying to win their first title since 2014, while the Knicks hope to end more than a 50-year title drought. Sides clashed in the 1999 Finals, where San Antonio destroyed New York in 5 games. The quarterfinal round of the French Open got underway yesterday. Second-seeded Alexander Zverev took down 27-seed Rafael Yodar in straight sets to advance to the semifinals. In other men's singles matches, 26-seed Jakub Meshnik defeated 28-seed Zhuang. And by the way, that's how you pronounce the J-O-A-O, Zhuang Fonseca in straight sets. Zverev and Meshnik will now go head-to-head today. Tomorrow, on the women's side, 8th-seeded Mira Andreeva swept 18th-seed Sorana Kirsta, while 15th-seed Marta Kostyuk upset 7th-seeded Alina Svitolina in a 3-set battle. The quarterfinals continue early this morning at Roland Garros. Women's College World Series Championship Series begins tonight in Oklahoma City. For the second straight year, Texas and Texas Tech will face off in the best-of-three series. The Longhorns beat the Red Raiders 2-1 last season, claiming their first national championship in program history. Wisconsin scored the final 5 runs last night, outlasting Cedar Rapids in an offensive showdown 14-11 at Veterans Memorial Stadium. Colonels now 26-26 in the season. The homestand with Wisconsin continues today, 12:05. Desan Hill is on the mound for the Colonels. Quad Cities River Bandits dropped their third consecutive game yesterday, falling 5-4 to the South Bend Cubs in the opener of a 7-game series on the Davenport Riverfront. Quad Cities returns to Modern Woodman Park for Game 2 of the 7-game series tonight. First pitch, 6:30. Iowa Cubs surrendered 8 runs in the top of the 5th during a 16-1 loss to the Toledo Mudheads at Principal Park. B.J. Murray drove in Iowa's only run. Ty Blatch was charged with his 4th loss after giving up 9 earned runs, 1 unearned run on 10 hits in 4 innings. Javier Assad's on the mound against Toledo.
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0: there, friend. Good morning. Welcome back to the morning show. Just trying to get things organized here. It's one of those weird days where you've got so much information that's coming in. You just got to deal with a lot of, well, information coming in. I guess that's the best way to put it, right? Let's see. Right now on your morning show, clock 5:17, Wednesday, June 3rd of 2026 on your morning show calendar. Your morning show thermometer, clear skies, clear radar, 56 Cedar Rapids, 55 Davenport and Waterloo, 60 degrees in Iowa City. Dubuque checks in with 58 degrees. My name is Doug Wagner. I've got the morning show pen of the day in my hand. Getting ready to write down six more things you may need to know in order to get your day started. This pen courtesy Cedar Valley Christian Academy. That's at the bottom of the 34th Street and Cottage Grove Avenue Hill. As an FYI. Item number one for you this morning. Zach Lane is the Republican Library for Iowa governor. He spoke to his supporters after the win.
1: I'm my own biggest donor. I have not been bought, and I will not be bought.
0: Trump endorsed Congressman Randy Feenstra conceded the tight race in what many consider an upset. In November, Lane, who is endorsed by TPUSA, will face state auditor Rob Sand, who ran unopposed in the Democrat primary for governor. NBC News projects Ashley Hinson will win the Republican Senate primary in Iowa. She thanked her supporters afterward and gave a shout-out to President Trump.
2: We know that no one has fought harder and persevered through more, sacrificed more, just to do the right thing for our country than our president has.
0: Hinson was endorsed by President Trump. Congresswoman Hinson defeated Jim Carlin in the race to succeed retiring Republican Senator Joni Ernst. She'll square off against Democrat Josh Turek in November, who spoke after his victory.
3: And this is what we need in D.C., fighters for the people, and that is what I will be in the United States Senate.
0: Fighters, always fighting, right? Item number two for you. Authorities naming the victims in the deadly domestic-related mass shooting in Muscatine. The victims who died are Lisa McFarland, Dakota Whitlow, Austin Harris, Ryle McFarland, 16-year-old Mark McFarland, and 13-year-old Ryan McFarland Jr. Police say four people were found shot to death Monday inside a home in the 200 block of Park Avenue. Investigators identified the suspected gunman as Ryan McFarland, who was later found dead on the riverfront trail with a self-inflicted gunshot wound. Two more victims were discovered shot to death at the homes in the 1500 block of Mill Street and the 800 block of Grandview Avenue. The Muscatine Community School District confirmed that two of the victims were district employees. Two were current residents. One of the victims was also a resident of rural Wapello. Item number three for you today. Incumbent Johnson County supervisors appeared headed for victory last night as voters selected Democrat nominees for the county's newly related supervisor districts. Lisa Green Douglas defeated David Woodruff in the District 1 primary, while John Green emerged from a three-way contest in District 2. In District 4, V. Fixmer or A's defeated fellow incumbent Rod Sullivan, and Mandy Remington won the District 5 primary over Joe Riley. The races are part of Johnson County's transition to district-based supervisor elections, replacing the county-wide system previously used to elect members of the Board of Supervisors. Primary winners advance to the November general election. Item number four. The family of a woman killed when her boyfriend, a Waterloo police officer, crashed his motorcycle, is suing the city. Jenna Mills' relatives say four police officers, who are also named in the lawsuit, worked to cover up the fact that their colleague was driving drunk when he lost control of the motorcycle. Mills was riding in the back of the motorcycle during the crash and died from her injuries. According to the lawsuit, Keaton Northup tested three times over the legal limit for intoxication while being treated at the hospital the night of the crash, but no mention of the test results made it into any police reports. Northup is serving 11 years in prison for reckless and drunk driving, causing a death. Item number five. Mayo Clinic and Microsoft are partnering on a new artificial intelligence model for healthcare. The Duluth News Tribune reports the model is being designed for clinical reasoning and healthcare use. The project combines Mayo's medical expertise and de-identified patient data with Microsoft's artificial intelligence and cloud tools. Leaders say it could support earlier diagnoses and more personalized treatment decisions. Rochester's Mayo will own the model, while Microsoft plans to make it available through Azure Foundry. And item number six for you this morning, five people under arrest after a string of robberies in Council Bluffs. The robberies took place Monday in several locations. Officers later found a vehicle matching a description made by victims in the area of 6th Avenue and South 10th Street. Jeremy Clark, Kendall McNeese, Janelle Lewis, Jalen McNeese, and a 17-year-old male suspect were booked on charges, including robbery. All right, a quick look at some of the sports we were not able to get to because we didn't even get to Major League Baseball yesterday. It was the Twins over the White Sox 6-4 yesterday. The Athletics opened up their series with the win against the Chicago Cubs 2-1. Jameson Taillon charged with his fifth loss. He surrendered two runs on six hits and six in the third innings. Northsiders have dropped 3 of 4. Twins secured another victory over the White Sox. They took the first two of the three-game set, 6-4. Luke Kishaw, Tristan Gray drove in a pair of runs. Connor Prelip gave up 4 runs over 6 innings. Twins host again tonight. Rangers rallied past the Cardinals 7-1 at Busch Stadium. Brewers take.
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0: Hey there, Fred. Good morning. It's 5:28 in the morning show. It's the day after Election Day here on the radio. And a little bit of an upset in the Iowa GOP gubernatorial race. But I got to tell you, Zach Lane, number one, he made a late run at this. He was a late entrant. He made a later run. And I think part of the reason he got into the whole thing is because he was completely dissatisfied with the way the front runner, Randy Feenstra, kept on avoiding debates and stuff like that. Now Lane wasn't, I don't know if he was tremendously involved in all of them. I know there were like three or four, and maybe he was involved in one because he got in so late, maybe two, I don't know. But it's not because he wasn't interested, because he was very interested in getting in. He was the turning point, or the TPUSA endorsed candidate, and beat Feenstra and three others for the Republican Party nomination yesterday. So there's that, and it'll be interesting because it's going to be two younger men going against one another, Rob Sand, state auditor, and political newcomer Zach Lane. Be interesting to see how everything works its way through and fleshes itself out, right? Very interested to see how everything works out. Let's see. Joe Mitchell will be on with me later on today. He is the winner of the second congressional district primary over Charlie McClintock, who's a state senator. And I can't remember whether he gave up his seat to run, but I can't recall. I'll have to dig that up. But Joe Mitchell is going to go on to take on the Democrat. Lindsey James is out of Dubuque. She's a state representative and a Presbyterian minister, sort of like James Tallarico down in Texas. I wonder how closely they are aligned. Be interesting to find that out. 5:30 in the morning show, your latest local, state, regional news with Craig Michaels, a bite of weather with Rebecca Copeland, and My Sports, all in the next 5 minutes. It's 5:30.
1: Now, today's top stories from Eastern Iowa's news, traffic, and severe weather station.
2: The big surprise from yesterday's primary race in Iowa is in the race for governor. Iowa Representative Randy Feenstra lost the Republican nomination to political newcomer Zach Lane. Lane will face Democratic Iowa State Auditor Rob Sand in the November general election. Republican Congresswoman Ashley Henson will face Democrat Josh Turek in the race for Iowa's open U.S. Senate seat. More primary election results are on our website. A monthly survey of regional business leaders shows growth for May, but also concerns for inflation.
3: That's coming from two sources, the war with Iran, but also we're seeing it from trade restrictions. Tariffs are pushing up prices as well.
2: Creighton University economic professor Ernie Goss, he says the Midwest Business Conditions Index also shows the 9-state region that includes Iowa lost manufacturing jobs for the 10th time in the past 12 months. I'm Craig Michaels.
0: Thank you very much, Craig. Let's take a look at your weather with Rebecca Copeland, chief meteorologist at the Weather First Forecast Center.
4: It's going to be a comfortable start to the day once again, but it will be feeling warm this afternoon with sunny skies and temperatures in the low to mid 80s. We'll have mostly clear skies tonight and a low around 60.
0: Radar checks clear for the state of Iowa. Some heavier clouds over the west central part of the state, extending from Dubuque down through into the far southeast tri-state right now. But things are looking good. We'll say clear skies throughout the area, 55 in Cedar Rapids. It's 54 in Davenport, 61 in Iowa City. Waterloo and Dubuque both check in with 57 degrees on your morning show. As we take the first look at what's going on sports-wise, the WNBA Commissioner's Cup is underway. Caitlin Clark and the Fever hosting the Atlanta Dream tomorrow at Gainbridge Fieldhouse. Indiana looking to snap its two-game skid. The University of Iowa women's basketball team will face Vanderbilt in a neutral site contest in Sioux City next season. Tip-off is set for Sunday, November 15th, inside the Tyson Event Center at 3 p.m. Tickets go on sale this Friday at 10 a.m. at Ticketmaster, TysonCenter.com, or by visiting the Prime Bank box office at the Tyson Event Center. The Vegas Golden Knights erased an early two-goal lead and took down the Carolina Hurricanes 5-4 in Game 1 of the Stanley Cup Final. Tomas Ertl scored the late go-ahead goal with under 4 minutes remaining, while Ivan Barbashev, Brett Howden, Willem Karlsson, and Shea Theodore also lit the lamp for Vegas. Golden Knights defenseman Braden McNabb talked about the first three-assist game of his career being in Game 1.
5: I don't know. My partner did most of the work on all of them, really, I guess. But, yeah, it was The guys make great plays, and it's nice to chip in offensively when I can.
0: The Vegas Golden Knights lead the best of seven series one game to nothing. Nikolai Ehlers scored twice for Carolina, while Shane Gostisbehere and Jordan Staal also found the back of the net. Hurricanes coach Rod Brind'Amour talked about the battle between the teams in each of their offensive zones.
6: They're doing like we're trying to do it, stay above you and put a lot of, they got some big guys, and obviously that was the game, right? They made some mistakes when we got in on them, and we made too many under that pressure too.
0: The Hurricanes will host the Golden Knights for game two on Thursday. Let's see where we are here real quick. All right, there. Got it. All right, let's see. Last stage in the NBA postseason starts today.
7: Victor Wembanyama and the Spurs tip off against Jalen Brunson's Knicks in game one of the finals in San Antonio. The Spurs are trying to win their first title since 2014, while the Knicks hope to end a more than 50-year title drought. The sides clashed in the 1999 finals, where San Antonio destroyed New York in five games. I'm Tammy Trujillo.
0: Quarterfinal round of the French Open got underway yesterday. Second-seeded Alexander Zverev took down 27-seed Rafael Nadal in straight sets to advance to the semifinals. In the other men's single match, 26-seed Jakub Benčić defeated 28-seed Zhuang Fonseca in straight sets. Zverev and Benčić will now go head-to-head tomorrow. On the women's side, 8-seeded Mira Andreeva swept 18-seed Sharana Kirstia, while 15-seed Marta Kostyuk upset 7-seeded Alina Svitolina in a three-set battle. Quarterfinals continue early this morning. Colonels lose 14-11. River Bandits lose 5-4. Colonels play a noon game today.
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0: Five 40 now in the morning show. Happy Wednesday, June 3rd, 2026. Doug Wagner with you. 55 degrees in Cedar Rapids, 54 in Davenport. It's 61 in Iowa City, and both Waterloo and Dubuque checking at 57 degrees here on the morning show. So Election Day 2026 is over again. The big deal was in the state. The governor's race was remarkable. It was Zach Lane with a 38-37% win over Zach Lane. Adam Steen came in third with 15%. Brad Sherman fourth at 7%. Eddie Andrews at 4%. Zach Lane got over that 35% hump in order to win the nomination to take on Rob Sand, the Democrat. Ashley Hinson very easily outdistancing Jim Carlin, 74-26% in the U.S. Senate Republican primary. In the Democrat primary, Zach Walls trounced by Josh Turek, 63-37%. The Republican primary for the Republicans, House District 1, Marionette Miller Meeks with a 72-28 win over David Pauch. The Democrats, another butt-whooping over there, Christina Bohannon beats Travis Terrell 81-19, so that sets up Marionette Miller Meeks and Christina Bohannon again, and it'll be interesting to see. Joe Mitchell defeated Charlie McClintock 61-39% in the Republican primary for House District 2. It was Lindsey James taking a 57% win over both Clint Tweetball and Kathy Dolter, two political novices in the Democrat primary for House of Representatives. In the House District 4, Dave Dawson wins over Stephanie Steiner and Ashley Wolf Tornabane. 39-31-30%. So that was something that was rather interesting. They nearly got each of them, a third of them. Chris Knoyer beat Abigail Moss for the Republican primary for the Iowa auditor position, and she will advance to that. In the Democrat, well, Rob Sand was the one that got that. Iowa Senate District 3, Republican Lynn Evans beat Shane Bellefee 72-28%. Dave Rowley wins in State Senate District 5, Republican primary. Taking a look at some of the other names and numbers and all these other folks. Let's see if there's anybody I can see. Nah, nobody who even rings a bell at this point. Nope, still nobody that rings a bell. And continue, nobody that rings a bell. These are all these state house and Senate districts that are around in the area that are not in the area, I believe. So that's what we're looking at. In any case, right now, I think that what maybe everybody else is doing is they're getting ready for the midterms that are literally right around the corner, June, July, August, September, October, November, 5 months away now, 5 months away from midterms. And if you think that right now is too soon to be talking about presidential politics, then you've got another thing coming, because the folks who are running the presidential politics are definitely interested in getting out and getting in your faces and getting more out there in front of you. So be interesting to see how everything moves between now and Election Day here in November, and see if the Democrats. I was listening to a podcast, one of my favorite podcasts to listen to. It's one of those funny things, because I listen to it still, even though it's on the Megyn Kelly network. And the reason I listen to it is because it's pretty good. It's called Next Up with Mark Halperin. He seems to have been able to successfully distance himself from the Jew hating that Megyn Kelly has done and Tucker Carlson.
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0: Hey there, friend. Good morning. It's 5:46 on your morning show clock. Your morning show calendar reads Wednesday, June 3rd of 2026. Your morning show thermometer, 55 in Cedar Rapids, 54 in Davenport. It's 61 degrees Iowa City. Waterloo and Dubuque both check in at 57. Clear skies, clear radar across the eastern part of the state for the most part, and western Illinois as well. My name's Doug Wagner. I've got the morning show pen of the day in my hand. Getting ready to write down 6 more things you may need to know in order to get your day started. 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

0: Benefits to Iowa families facing insecurity this summer. Paige Chickering with Save the Children Action Network says applications are still open on the Department of Health and Human Services website. Families of students who qualify for free or reduced price school lunches are eligible, and the benefits will be added automatically to their Supplemental Nutrition Assistance Program or SNAP cards. Benefits include $40 per month for each qualifying child for each of the summer months, June, July, and August. Item number five for you this morning. An unreleased Guns N' Roses documentary has been leaked online.
1: It's called Perfect Crime, and it was filmed during the band's Use Your Illusion tour between 1991 and 1993. The film has appeared online as a 38-minute rough cut featuring behind-the-scenes material and unseen live footage, as well as interviews and scenes from after-show parties. The full documentary is reportedly 90 minutes long and was completed in 1994. I'm Mark Mayfield.
0: And item number six, the co-founder of the Tribeca Film Festival is defending the decision to premiere a film that is fully generated by AI. Tammy Trujillo with more.
2: Variety says the 75-minute docudrama Dreams of Violets portrays real-life clashes between civilians and Iranian authorities. It premieres June 10th at the New York City Film Festival. Tribeca co-founder Jane Rosenthal said the Iranian director is in exile and has family and friends in Iran, and that using AI was the only way he could tell his story. It's the first live-action film generated by AI to be accepted by a major film festival. I'm Tammy Trujillo.
0: Now the latest national and international news.
3: NBC News Radio, I'm Scott Carr. California is still counting ballots after Tuesday's closely watched primary elections. And Republican candidates have made some gains, including Fox News contributor Steve Hilton for the governor's race and reality TV personality Spencer Pratt in the race for L.A. mayor. Democrat Katie Porter has conceded her bid for governor. The U.S. and Iran are exchanging missile fire over the Persian Gulf. Reports say Iran started firing missiles at U.S. allies after the U.S. attacked an oil tanker bound for an Iranian port that did not comply with a U.S. blockade. In downtown Bakersfield, California, two hostages have now been released in what continues to be an active bomb threat situation inside a Chase bank. Police say there's an unknown number of people inside the bank, and the man holding them there since yesterday apparently has a bomb strapped to his body. Negotiations in the standoff are ongoing. Scott Carr, NBC News Radio.
0: Thank you very much, Scott. Let's see what else we've got going on here this morning. A little bit more sports for you. We did a little bit of baseball and ran through the scores for you. Some of the other things that we're talking about today. Packers running back Josh Jacobs returned to the practice field yesterday. He was arrested last week on charges of battery, domestic abuse, disorderly conduct, and intimidation of the victim following an incident after which police were called. Coach Matt LaFleur said Jacobs' return was, quote, business as usual, end quote, ahead of the session. The Chicago Bears will have a joint practice with the Cincinnati Bengals for the second time in 3 years. The Bengals announced that they will be hosting Chicago for one session during training camp in August. That practice will take place August 20th, just 2 days before the teams play a preseason game in Cincinnati. The Bears and Bengals had a joint practice ahead of the 2024 season. Chicago held its first OTA practice of the week yesterday. They'll be back in action today. Minnesota Vikings, their second straight day of practice at TCO Performance Center. J.J. McCarthy and Kyler Murray both have seen first-team reps in the first stage of their quarterback competition.
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0: I know. Every time you hear that, you look over your shoulder for Tim Walz. I do. Let's see. It's beautiful sunshine outside. Just peeked outside as I was walking by a window, and looks gorgeous out there. It's one of those days where, on the way to work, I had the windows open, and then I was like, okay, it's a little bit chilly, so I just left the moonroof open and raised the windows, and it was just the perfect amount of air circulation in the car, so that was pretty cool. The day after Election Day, that's the big thing we're talking about. Rob Sand, his campaign said yesterday, Deputy Campaign Manager Emma O'Brien, which is... This is interesting. When you have a deputy campaign manager quoted in the news release, it's interesting. Rob Sand is entering the general election with historic grassroots momentum, a clear vision for Iowa's future, and a campaign rooted in public service and building a better, truer Iowa. It'll be interesting to see how this whole thing comes out. I think that you're going to have a political newcomer in Zach Lane. He's going to get a lot of coaching, assistance, but I think he's also an honest broker. Rob Sand, no stranger to this at all. Fox News next, 6 a.m. here in the morning show.
1: Fox News, I'm CJ Papa. California officials still counting votes in those primary races. Republican gubernatorial candidate Steve Hilton.
2: I'm here to fight for you and to help you to have that chance at following your dream, whatever it is.
1: And Democrat Javier Becerra.
3: As your governor, I am ready to lead the fight to uphold California's promise.
1: Are leading an unofficial early returns. Meanwhile,
4: incumbent Los Angeles Mayor Karen Bass has advanced to a November runoff after failing to capture 51% of the votes needed to win outright. She could face Republican reality TV star Spencer Pratt.
1: That's Fox's Sue Guzman. Pratt looking to hold on to second place. Democrat Nithya Raman has not conceded yet. Republican Congresswoman Ashley Hanson, trouncing her opponent, will run for the open U.S. Senate seat in November against Democrat Josh Turk, who defeated Zach Walz. 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
0: 6:01, let's check in with Rebecca Kolpeman for the latest.
5: It's going to be a comfortable start to the day once again, but it will be feeling warm this afternoon with sunny skies and temperatures in the low to mid 80s. We'll have mostly clear skies tonight and a low around 60.
0: Yep, here on the morning show, let's see, we've got 54 degrees now. We'll check the radar satellite and current conditions on the morning show.

0: I'm Craig Nichols, WNT Radio News. Republican Congresswoman Ashley Hinson will face Democrat Josh Turek in the race for Iowa's open U.S. Senate seat. Both won their respective primaries last night. Democratic State Representative Lindsey James and former Republican Representative Joe Mitchell won their primaries in Iowa's 2nd Congressional District. They'll face off in November to replace Hinson. Iowa Congresswoman Marionette Miller Meeks is set to face Christina Bohannon for a third time for Iowa's 1st Congressional District seat. In the race for governor, Iowa Representative Randy Feenstra has conceded to political newcomer Zach Lane. Feenstra is the first candidate endorsed by President Trump to lose a nomination this election cycle. Lane will face Democratic Iowa State Auditor Rob Sand in the November general election. I'm Craig Michaels with Doug Wagner and News Every 15 Minutes in the Morning on WNT.
1: Thank you very much. Let's see. What's going on here? 6:02 on the morning show. We've got a clear radar. The satellite checks mostly clear for the state of Iowa between I-80 and U.S. 20 in the western half of the state. Some heavier clouds. But in eastern Iowa, western Illinois, clear skies, 54 degrees in Cedar Rapids, 55 in Davenport and Waterloo, 57 degrees in Iowa City and Dubuque on your morning show. Let's take your first look at what's going on sports-wise now on the morning show. There we go. Finally caught up with that. Goodness gracious. Let's see. WNBA Commissioners Cups underway. The Fever hosting the Atlanta Dream tomorrow at Gainbridge Fieldhouse. Indiana looks to snap its two-game skid. University of Iowa women's basketball will face Vanderbilt in a neutral site contest in Sioux City next season. Tip-off is set for Sunday, November 15th, inside the Tyson Event Center at 3 p.m. Tickets go on sale Friday at 10 a.m. at Ticketmaster, TysonCenter.com, or by visiting Prime Bank box office at the Tyson Event Center. The Vegas Golden Knights erased an early two-goal lead and took down the Carolina Hurricanes 5-4 in Game 1 of the Stanley Cup Final. Tomas Ertl scored the late go-ahead goal with under 4 minutes remaining, while Ivan Barbashev, Brett Howden, William Carlson, and Shea Theodore also lit the lamp for Vegas. Golden Knights coach John Tortorella reflects on his team's picking up a comeback win to start the series.
2: I thought both teams played good defense for certain minutes, other times not. You just never know what's going to happen. And I've said it all through the playoffs. It's a find-a-way league. We found a way tonight.
1: The Golden Knights lead the best-of-seven series 1-0. Nikolai Ehlers scored twice for Carolina. Shane Gostisbehere and Jordan Staal also found the back of the net. The Hurricanes forward Seth Jarvis on the team blowing an early two-goal lead.
3: Yeah, but, I mean, they're here for a reason. They're going to respond, and we just got to be better at that. Just a few missed details, and it ended up costing us.
1: Hurricanes host the Golden Knights for Game 2 tomorrow. Let's see. Last stage in the NBA postseason here. Victor Wembanyama and the Spurs tip off against Jalen Brunson's Knicks in Game 1 of the finals from San Antonio. Spurs trying to win their first title since 2014, while the Knicks hope to end a more than 50-year title drought. The sides clashed in the 1999 finals. San Antonio destroyed New York in 5 games.
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12: Born on America's darkest day, September 11, 2001, the Tunnel to Towers Foundation, they have been helping America's heroes ever since. Heroes like Fire Lieutenant Michael Wells. Now inspired by the heroism of firefighters on 9/11, Michael felt a calling to pursue his dream of serving his community as a firefighter. Now, he would devote 14 years to his fire department. He would rise to lieutenant. He saved lives. He earned the badge of honor for all of his bravery. But sadly, he lost his battle with occupational cancer. This 25th anniversary of 9/11, Michael's story reminds all of us of the profound impact that day had on America's heroes and their families. Michael leaves behind his loving wife, Katie, their three children, and the Tunnel to Towers Foundation, with your help, was able to honor Michael by paying off the Wells family mortgage. And you can amplify your impact with a car or land donation. 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The letter T, the number 2, the letter T.org.
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0: Hey there, friend. Good morning. Welcome back to the morning show. Doug Wagner with you. And we're getting ready. Well, it's been dry around here recently. By the way, 54 in Cedar Rapids, 55 in Davenport and Waterloo, 57 degrees in Iowa City and Dubuque here on the morning show. It's been dry around here recently and increasing dryness, but it looks like what we may be ending up getting here fairly quickly is a bit of rain headed your way. They're saying that their period of showers and storms possible Thursday night through Saturday. The best chance is Friday. So if you're going to be over there with us at Little River Band and Seals and Crofts too, be aware of the forecast over there, okay? Because the forecast discussion from the National Weather Service out of the Quad Cities, I'm going to say Friday through the weekend, they say, features a more active, messy upper-level pattern. Let's see. Storm that develops will have the ability to drop what they call efficient and heavy rainfall, even if brief. So remains uncertainty in the severe potential. They say a couple of rounds of storms will be possible through the day Friday, with residual shower storms in the morning and further development possible in the afternoon evening. But there's a little bit of uncertainty. So Friday night and Saturday, a more notable wave passed through the area from the northwest will push out that weak boundary. And then may support the potential for stronger storms again. So looks like an overnight mesoscale, MCS, it's called, mesoscale convective system. It's a complex of thunderstorms. So anyway, that's something that we need to be on the lookout for as we head into the weekend. But it's, I mean, tell you what, it's been really dry out there. And the other day we got the lawn mowed and it just is already little, I don't know, crispy may not be the right word for it, but we're trying to stay off of it as much as we can, just to make sure that we're doing what we can to preserve it. But if you've got younger trees that are maybe a year or two old, may not be a bad idea to bag them. I think that ours are three or four. I may bag the younger ones, my trees again, and put some water in them. I didn't do that last week because we just got a little bit of a drink of water. I think I may do it, but we'll have to see. If it doesn't happen by Saturday, then Sunday, the bagging will occur. So, let's see, Friday, I'll be at the Brick Kitchen in downtown Independence for a 2:30. I'm going to be doing a kitchen demonstration up at the Brick Kitchen. Nate White had invited me. By the way, he'll be on with me after the 8 o'clock news block and Rebecca Kolpeman later on this morning. But, yeah, Nate White had invited me up there for their demo days, and so I'm going to be doing my roasted cauliflower. But it includes steaming the cauliflower, which I won't be doing up there. I'm going to be pre-steaming and then, you know, get them up there. But, yeah, that'll be how I'm going to be taking care of business for that. But that's going to be 2:30, and I think there, as of last night, Nate told me there were still two slots left at this point. So if you're trying to do that, go to thebrickkitchenstore.com or you can check out their Facebook page and get directed back to where you need to in the first place. So let's see, coming up here a little bit later this morning, we've got six more things in you may need to know in order to get your day started. Taking a look through here and yeah, there's no new news. I guess it's the same that we'd had yesterday. The biggest thing was the one that's so sad. There was one of the kids.
1: Limelight.
0: Sorry about that. One of the kids. I guess he was a survivor because nobody. His father didn't take aim at him. Jonathan McFarland thanked the community and law enforcement. He remembered his four brothers, sister, and parents after the fatal shootings in Muscatine. He talked at a vigil. So, so sad. Please pray for him, would you? 6:14 in the morning show.
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0: Hey there, friend. Good morning. 6:16 on your morning show clock. Your morning show calendar reads Wednesday, June 3rd of 2026. Morning show thermometer 54 in Cedar Rapids. It's 55 in Davenport and Waterloo, 57 degrees in Iowa City and Dubuque. Sunshine out there. A little bit heavier clouds in western Iowa right now as we speak. Got the morning show pen of the day in my hand. My name's Doug Wagner, and I'm writing down six more things you may need to know in order to get your day started. This pen courtesy of the Iowa State Bar Association. Celebrate Iowa's fair and impartial courts, they say. Go to iowabar.org. Item number one, the director of the John Deere Classic Golf Tournament called a report from Golf Week fake after it reported the PGA Tour has asked John Deere to move the tournament to Chicago. Tournament director Andrew Lehman told our Quad Cities news partners, sports partner News 8, that the tour has not asked the organization or John Deere to move the tournament from TPC Deer Run in Silvis. Golf Week's Adam Shupak wrote that multiple sources told Golf Week that the tour has asked John Deere to shift its tournament from its longtime home in the Quad Cities, which is in its corporate headquarters in the site of TPC Deer Run, to Chicago. John Deere has been the title sponsor of the Classic since 1998, first becoming the John Deere Classic in 1999. The tournament's been played at TPC Deer Run in Silvis since 2000. In June 2025, John Deere signed a multi-year extension to continue as the title sponsor through 2030. Item number two, more than 250 people, including elected officials, clergy, and illegal immigrant advocates, gathered yesterday outside the Cedar Rapids Immigration and Custom Enforcement Office to accompany Jose Yorger Cruz and three other immigrant families to scheduled ICE check-ins. According to the radical leftist group, Escucha Mi Voz Iowa, all four families completed their appointments and returned home without incidents. Yorger Cruz thanked supporters following his check-in, saying, "The turnout demonstrated opposition to what these advocates describe as third country deportations." Item number three for you this morning. Yesterday, crews responded to a large silage fire at Simcoe Recycling in Sterling. The Sterling Fire Department, Rocks Falls Fire Department, and CGH EMS were dispatched at approximately 10:48 a.m. while units were en route. Crews noticed a large volume of smoke and requested mutual aid. A fire was found in the back of the property involving a large portion of one of their shred piles. By the time of completion, over 21 fire, EMS, and sheriff's departments were involved. The fire was extinguished and crews were no longer on the scene as of 4:30 p.m. Item number four, Little change heading through today with mostly sunny skies, highs well into the 80s, and humidity staying in check for another day. It was a beautiful day for a bicycle ride yesterday. We'll start inching up in the humidity and temperatures in the days to follow, especially as we head into the upcoming weekend. Temperatures will be flirting with 90 degrees and the humidity making feel a few degrees warmer. This will also bring back the chance for showers and thunderstorms. Coverage will become likely by later Friday before becoming widely scattered to isolated through the rest of the weekend. So, yes, there will be plenty of dry hours in between the rain. Right now, these appear to be only later day events, and we'll be fine-tuning it as we approach. Item number five for you. Jason Davis and incumbent Wayne Kenneker won yesterday's Republican primary for two at-large seats on the Dubuque County Board of Supervisors, advancing to the November general election. Davis and Kenneker emerged from the three-way Republican race that also included Daryl Klein. Voters were allowed to select up to two candidates in the primary. Board of Supervisors oversees counties' budgets, infrastructure, public health services, and other county operations. The two Republican nominees expected to face Democratic candidates Rick Dickinson and Kristen Dietzel in the November 3rd general election. And item number six for you today, three new bills to toughen up on criminals were signed into law by Governor Kim Reynolds yesterday. One new law includes increased penalties for repeat offenders by requiring longer minimum sentences and tightens rules around probation and sentencing eligibility. Another bans warrant resolution clinics statewide. A third tightens Iowa's bail and pretrial release rules, making it harder for defendants to be released on low bail or without bail. Now the latest national and international news.
6: NBC News Radio, I'm Scott Carr. California is still counting ballots after Tuesday's closely watched primary elections. And Republican candidates have made some gains, including Fox News contributor Steve Hilton for the governor's race and reality TV personality Spencer Pratt in the race for L.A. mayor. Democrat Katie Porter has conceded her bid for governor. The U.S. and Iran are exchanging missile fire over the Persian Gulf. Reports say Iran started firing missiles at U.S. allies after the U.S. attacked an oil tanker bound for an Iranian port that did not comply with a U.S. blockade. In downtown Bakersfield, California, two hostages have now been released in what continues to be an active bomb threat situation inside a Chase bank. Police say there's an unknown number of people inside the bank, and the man holding them there since yesterday apparently has a bomb strapped to his body. Negotiations in the standoff are ongoing. Scott Carr, NBC News Radio.
0: Now we'll keep you up to date on that as the day goes through. That's one of those things that started yesterday. It was just really kind of a where did that come from kind of moment, right? 6:22 on the morning show. Doug Wagner with you here on a Wednesday, June 3rd of 2026. Election day for the primary is over with. And we have another election day coming your way here in November. And of course, we'll keep you up to date on all of those here on the morning show.
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0: Hey there, friend. Good morning. It's 6:28 now in the morning show. Doug Wagner with you. Thanks for hanging out with me here in the radio worldwide via the free iHeartRadio app. Let's see. Coming up here at the bottom of the hour, we've got the latest local, state, regional news with Craig Michaels, a bite of weather with Rebecca Kulpeman, my first look at sports. It's all in the next 7 minutes or so. Also in the next half hour, Iowa teens are unprepared for adult health care. So do you remember what it was like to make that switch from pediatrician to general practitioner? And you know what? God bless my parents. My dad was, 45 when I was born. My mom was 35 when I was born. So when I turned 18, they were 63 and 53. So there was not a lot of knowledge about that. So, it's funny because I have a family member that actually continued going to their pediatrician well into their adult years just because the transition maybe could be a little bit more difficult. So we'll talk about how to make it a little bit easier. For my friends at allhealthy.com, they have a healthy habit and they have a daily newsletter that they send out. And I love picking this up because there are two things at the end of the newsletter that I always read and try to follow. They say their healthy habit for today that they set out, end the day with one good thing. They said before bed, name one thing that went well today. It doesn't need to be profound. Training your brain to notice small positives can be a useful counterweight to stress. For me, for let you know, tonight, I'm going to go to bed. I will have had lunch with a friend, and I will have had a nice bike ride. So those are two things right there. Yeah. And then, they also have a quote as well. This one is, one child, one teacher, one pen, and one book can change the world. Now we just have to remind people what pens are and what books are, right? Yeah, that's exactly right. Here in the morning show, 6:29, now 6:30. Let's get your latest from Craig Michaels.
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17: The big surprise from yesterday's primary race in Iowa is in the race for governor. Iowa Representative Randy Feenstra lost the Republican nomination to political newcomer Zach Lane. Lane will face Democratic Iowa State Auditor Rob Sand in the November general election. Republican Congresswoman Ashley Hinson will face Democrat Josh Turek in the race for Iowa's open U.S. Senate seat. More primary election results are on our website. A monthly survey of regional business leaders shows growth for May, but also concerns for inflation.
18: That's coming from two sources, the war with Iran, but also we're seeing it from trade restrictions. Tariffs are pushing up prices as well.
17: Creighton University economic professor Ernie Goss, he says the Midwest Business Conditions Index also shows the 9-state region that includes Iowa lost manufacturing jobs for the 10th time in the past 12 months. I'm Craig Michaels.
0: Check out the latest from Rebecca Culpham and chief meteorologist at the Weather First Forecast Center.
19: It's going to be a comfortable start to the day once again, but it will be feeling warm this afternoon with sunny skies and temperatures in the low to mid 80s. We'll have mostly clear skies tonight and a low around 60.
0: Yep, radar checks clear. Satellite shows heavier clouds in central and western Iowa right now, but still not too bad out there. No watches, no warnings. 54 in Cedar Rapids and Davenport, 57 degrees in Iowa City, Waterloo, and Dubuque. Now on your morning show as we take your first look at what's going on sports-wise here. WNBA Commissioner's Cup is underway. The Fever and Caitlin Clark hosting the Atlanta Dream tomorrow at Gainbridge Fieldhouse. Indiana's looking to snap its two-game skid. University of Iowa women's basketball team will face Vanderbilt in a neutral site contest in Sioux City next season. Tip-off set for Sunday, November 15th inside the Tyson Event Center at 3 p.m. Tickets go on sale Friday at 10 a.m. at Ticketmaster, TysonCenter.com, or by visiting the Prime Bank box office at the Tyson Event Center. The Vegas Golden Knights erased an early two-goal lead and took down the Carolina Hurricanes 5-4 in Game 1 of the Stanley Cup Final. Tomas Ertl scored the late go-ahead goal with under 4 minutes remaining, while Ivan Barbashev, Brett Howden, William Carlson, and Shea Theodore also lit the lamp for Vegas. Golden Knight coach John Tortorella on the team's mindset following the game.
20: Focus. Momentum swings happen quickly. We want to keep the momentum on our side, so there's no question we're looking to get two.
0: The Golden Knights lead the best of seven series 1-0. Nikolai Ehlers scored twice for Carolina, while Shane Gottesbear and Jordan Staal also found the back of the net. Hurricanes defenseman Shane Gottesbear in flushing this loss and preparing for game two.
21: I guess that's why there's seven of these things. We did a lot of good things tonight. You know, they obviously did some great things too. You know, it was a back and forth game for sure, so it's good to be out there and, you know, see how the series is going to be. It's going to be a tough one for sure.
0: Hurricanes will host the Golden Knights for game two on Thursday. Last stage in the NBA postseason starts tonight.
22: Victor Wembanyama and the Spurs tip off against Jalen Brunson's Knicks in game one of the finals in San Antonio. The Spurs are trying to win their first title since 2014, while the Knicks hope to end a more than 50-year title drought. The sides clashed in the 1999 finals, where San Antonio destroyed New York in five games. I'm Tammy Trujillo.
0: The quarterfinal round of the French Open got underway yesterday. Second-seeded Alexander Zverev took down 27-seed Rafael Nadal in straight sets to advance to the semifinals. In the other men's singles match, 26-seed Jakub Mensik defeated 28-seed Zhuang Fonseca in straight sets. Zverev and Menchik will now go head-to-head tomorrow. On the women's side, 8-seeded Mira Andreeva swept 18-seed Sorana Kirsta, while 15-seed Marta Kostyuk upset 7-seeded Alina Svitolina in a three-set battle. Quarterfinals continue early this morning at Roland Garros. Women's College World Championship Series begins tonight in Oklahoma City. It's Texas defending champion versus Texas Tech in the best-of-three series. Wisconsin scored the final five runs last night, outlasting Cedar Rapids in an offensive showdown 14-11 at Veterans Memorial Stadium. Colonels now 26-26 in the season. The teams meet again today at noon. 12:05 is actually the first pitch. Quad Cities River Bandits dropped their third consecutive game yesterday, falling 5-4 to South Bend in the opener of a seven-game series in the Davenport Riverfront. Quad Cities returns to Modern Woodman Park for game two of the seven-game series tonight. First pitch scheduled for 6:30. iCubs get crushed by Toledo 16-1. Ty Block charged with his fourth loss. 24-33 Cubs send Javier Assad to the mound against Toledo this afternoon.
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0: Hey there, friends. 6:40 on the morning show on a Wednesday, June 3rd. 54 degrees, sunshine at Cedar Rapids and Davenport. 57 in Iowa City, Waterloo and Dubuque, and sunshine as well. Got the morning show pen of the day with Doug Wagner with you, and I'm getting ready to write down six more things you may need to know in order to get your day started. This pen courtesy of Kimpton Hotels and Restaurants. Again, this is one of those the high-end brands. If you ever have the opportunity to stay in one of these places, I encourage you to do it. You will not regret it. Kimpton Hotels and Restaurants. Item number one for you today. Incumbent Johnson County supervisors appeared headed for victory last night as voters selected Democrat nominees for the county's newly created supervisor districts. Lisa Green Douglas defeated David Woodruff in the District 1 primary, while John Green emerged from a three-way contest in District 2. In District 4, voters picked the worst, in my opinion, the worst of two people. V. Fixborough Rays defeated fellow incumbent Rod Sullivan. Mandy Remington won the District 5 primary over Joe Riley. Races are part of the Johnson County transition to district-based supervisor elections, replacing the county-wide system previously used to elect members of the Board of Supervisors. The primary winners advanced to the November general election. Item number two for you today. Field set for Iowa's 4th District House race as Republican Chris McGowan will face Democrat David Dawson. Dawson advances after winning a close three-way Democratic primary.
26: I'm the only person in the race remaining that has won elections in Western Iowa, and I have a history of bipartisan accomplishments when I served 4 years in the Iowa House.
0: Chris McGowan won the GOP nomination unopposed. The winner of the 4th District race will take the seat being vacated by Randy Feenstra, who lost his Republican primary for governor. Dawson thinks Democrat can win the 4th District, especially in 2026.
26: J.D. Shulton came within 3 percentage points of beating Steve King back in 2018, and I think the mood in 2026 also provides a real opportunity that this race can be won by a Democrat.
0: Item number three, three new bills to toughen up on criminals were signed into law by Governor Kim Reynolds yesterday. One new law includes increased penalties for repeat offenders by requiring longer minimum sentences and tightens rules around probation and sentencing eligibility. Another bans warrant resolution clinic statewide. The third tightens Iowa's bail and pretrial release rules, making it harder for defendants to be released on low bail or without bail. Item number four. Illinois State Parks are inviting people to take a hike on National Trails Day this weekend. The Illinois Department of Natural Resources will host hikes at four locations across the state Saturday. The hikes will be held at Giant City State Park, Lincoln Trail State Park, Volo Bog State Natural Area, and McHenry Dam. Item number five for you this morning. Zach Lanes was the one, the Republican primary for Iowa governor. He spoke to his supporters after the win.
27: I'm my own biggest donor. I have not been bought, and I will not be bought.
0: Trump-endorsed Congressman Randy Feenstra conceded the tight race in what many consider an upset. In November, Lane will face state auditor Rob Sand, who ran unopposed in the Democratic primary for governor. Lane from last night.
27: I know many people have stood before you on election night making promises, because that's what politicians do. I'm not a politician.
0: And item number six, five people under arrest after a string of robberies in Council Bluffs that took place Monday in several locations. Officers found a vehicle matching a description made by the victims in the area of 6th Avenue and South 10th Street. Germany Clark, Kendall McNeese, Janelle Lewis, Jalen McNeese, and a 17-year-old male suspect booked on charges including robbery.
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0: It's 6:46 now in your morning show clock. Your morning show calendar reads Wednesday, June 3rd of 2026. Right now, clear skies, clear radar. It's beautiful in eastern Iowa and western Illinois. Nice, fairly calm conditions. 54 in Cedar Rapids and Davenport. It's 57 in Iowa City, Waterloo, and Dubuque. I remember when I was a kid, I had to make the transition from my pediatrician to a general practitioner. And I mentioned earlier, I had a family member who just stayed with his pediatrician because he was like, well, I'm really not good at doing this. They finally did switch off to somebody. But you know what? This is an issue. 71% of teens say adult health care is confusing. So I've got a guest that says it's time to treat it like an essential life skill. Joining me on the Corridor Energy Cooperative Newsmaker line, Susan Shansky. She's Director of Transitional Care Support at Bridges Adult Transition Program. Good morning to you, Susan. How are you?
10: I'm well. Thanks so much for having me this morning.
0: Thank you for joining me. This was many years ago when this relative of mine just stayed with their pediatrician and then finally made the transition. But it's still happening. Why do so many teens find managing their own health care so confusing?
10: I think actually most of us find managing our health care pretty confusing, and it's a tough thing to navigate. As you mentioned, some people like staying with their pediatrician. It's comfortable. It's someone they know. If you don't treat it as a life skill, though, then you won't be prepared. So I totally hear you. I've seen many young people in that sort of same boat, but they might be scared about driving a car. Their parents might be scared to teach them, but it's something they need to learn to do. So the more we sort of practice these things and prepare for them and aren't surprised by them, the better off we all are.

0: a shift.
1: I think healthcare providers can also turn and have the conversation with the patient. We want to be inclusive, of course, of parents who are going to be involved in making decisions, but not leaving the child out. It shouldn't be that the teen's on their phone in the corner while you ask about the symptoms for the past 2 months, mom or dad. You know, it's got to be that providers are really turning also to that young person, helping them, asking them the questions, and even prompting in that sort of team with the patient and the parent and the provider, making sure that the patient is getting their voice and really speaking up for themselves. And providers can help do that.
0: No, that makes sense. That's good stuff right there. All right, my listeners, where do they go to find more information about what you're recommending?
1: First of all, definitely families should speak to the doctor, and providers listening should speak with patients about this more often. We just don't talk about healthcare transition very much in general. Nationally, gottransition.org has a lot of interesting transition-related pieces, and healthcareshift.com, so those sorts of websites to peek at and learn more skills.
0: Gotcha. Hey, Susan, thanks for joining us here in the morning show. We certainly appreciate your time. Susan Shansky joining us here. And what we're talking about here is healthcare-shift.com. That is in the show notes. 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
3: 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I think Democrats did this because of that main provision. And if they can convince him after their June 9th primary to back out of the race within 2 weeks, then the elders in the Democratic Party will then get to choose a replacement, a.k.a. probably, I would say, the front runner would be the governor of Maine, who dropped out of this campaign because she said she didn't have enough money.
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15: Hey there, friend. Good morning and welcome back to the morning show. Hi, friend. How are you? It's 6:59 on a Wednesday, June 3rd. We've got a glorious morning out there right now. 54 degrees in Cedar Rapids and Davenport were the last temperatures we saw. 57 in Iowa City, Dubuque, and Waterloo here on the program. Coming up this half hour, we'll talk about the latest national and international headlines. Rory O'Neill will talk to us about Election Day results from around the area. Andrew Stutzke will join us from WQAD in the Storm Track Weather Impact Center. A Dog Bite Awareness Day for the United States Postal Services here. And also, we'll be talking about mental health. In the 8 o'clock hour, it's What's Cooking Wednesday with Nate Whited from the Brick Kitchen in downtown Independence. I'll be going up on Friday. 2:30 is when my kitchen demonstration is. Roasted cauliflower with all the stuff, the oils and the seasonings and the balsamics from the Brick Kitchen. So you'll want to sign up for that at thebrickkitchenstore.com or through their Facebook page. Also, Joe Mitchell, who advanced to face-off against Lindsey James in the Iowa District 2 congressional seat. He'll join me at 8:37.
16: News. I'm Chris Foster. The primary for California governor is undecided. The top two finishers advance, and Republican Steve Hilton leads the ballot count so far.
17: We are going to make California the best place in the world to start and run a business, to start and raise a family. This is the place.
16: Democrat Javier Becerra is in second place ahead of Democrat Tom Steyer.
18: California is the richest state in the richest country in the history of the world. It's unacceptable that right now so many Californians struggle to make ends meet.
16: Los Angeles Mayor Karen Bass advances to the general election in her race against either Republican Spencer Pratt or another Democrat, Nitya Ramen. In Iowa, Trump-backed House Republican Ashley Hinson wins her Senate primary and will face Democrat Josh Turek in November. At least one person's killed and Kuwait's main airport is badly damaged in an Iranian drone attack. 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
15: 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Let's check out Rebecca Kopelman's forecast.
19: It's going to be a comfortable start to the day once again, but it will be feeling warm this afternoon with sunny skies and temperatures in the low to mid 80s. We'll have mostly clear skies tonight and a low around 60.
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21: I'm Craig Michaels, WMT Radio News. Iowa Congresswoman Marionette Miller-Meeks is set to face Christina Bohannon for the third time for Iowa's first congressional district seat this November after both women won their primary races last night. Democratic State Representative Lindsey James and former Republican Representative Joe Mitchell won their primaries in Iowa's second congressional district. They'll vie to replace Congresswoman Ashley Hinson, who won the Republican primary for one of Iowa's U.S. Senate seats. She'll challenge Democrat Josh Turek. The victims in Monday's mass shooting in Muscatine are being identified as Lisa McFarland, Dakota Whitlow, Austin Harris, Ryle McFarland, 16-year-old Mark McFarland, and 13-year-old Ryan McFarland Jr. The suspected gunman, Ryan McFarland Sr., was found dead from a self-inflicted gunshot wound. I'm Craig Michaels with Doug Wagner in news every 15 minutes in the morning on WMT.
15: Radar checks clear for the state of Iowa right now. And in addition to that, we have some heavier clouds along the western part of the state, getting into the central part of the state at this point. But we've got sunshine out there right now. 61 in Cedar Rapids, 55 in Davenport, 61 in Iowa City, and in Waterloo, Dubuque checks in with 59 degrees now on your morning show. Doug Wagner with you as we take your first look at what's going on as far as sports for you. WNBA Commissioners comes underway. The Fever and Caitlin Clark host the Atlanta Dream tomorrow at Gainbridge Fieldhouse. Indiana's looking to snap its two-game skid. University of Iowa women's basketball team will face Vanderbilt in a neutral site contest in Sioux City this next season. Tip-off set for Sunday, November 15th, inside the Tyson Event Center at 3 p.m. Tickets go on sale this Friday at 10 a.m. at TicketmasterTysonCenter.com or by visiting the Prime Bank box office at the Tyson Center. Oh, let's see. The Vegas Golden Knights erased an early two-goal lead, took down the Carolina Hurricanes 5-4 in Game 1 of the Stanley Cup Final. Tomas Ertl scored the late go-ahead goal with under 4 minutes remaining when Ivan Barbashev, Brett Howden, William Karlsson, and Shea Theodore also lit the lamp for Vegas. The Golden Knights lead the best-of-seven series 1-0. Nikolai Ehlers scored twice for Carolina, while Shane Gostisbehere and Jordan Staal also found the back of the net. Hurricanes host the Golden Knights for Game 2 on Thursday. Tomorrow, last stage in the NBA postseason starts today.
22: Yama and the Spurs tip off against Jalen Brunson's Knicks in Game 1 of the Finals in San Antonio. The Spurs are trying to win their first title since 2014, while the Knicks hope to end a more than 50-year title drought. The sides clashed in the 1999 Finals, where San Antonio destroyed New York in 5 games. I'm Tammy Trujillo.
15: Quarterfinal round of the French Open got underway yesterday. Second-seeded Alexander Zverev took down 27-seed Rafael Yonar in straight sets to advance to the semifinals. In the other men's singles match, 26-seed Jakub Menchik defeated 28-seed Zhuang Fonseca in straight sets. Zverev and Menchik will now go head-to-head tomorrow. On the women's side, 8-seeded Mira Andreeva swept 18-seed Sarana Kirsta, while 15-seed Marta Kostyuk upset 7-seeded Alina Svitolina in a 3-set battle. It continued today. Timber Rattlers beat Cedar Rapids yesterday 14-11. Quad Cities lose to South Bend.
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15: .709 now in the morning show on a Wednesday, June 3rd. It's the day after Election Day here in 2026. A nice morning out there right now. 61 degrees in, 61 degrees Cedar Rapids and in Iowa City, also in Waterloo. Davenport checks in with 55, 59 degrees in Dubuque, clear skies, sunshine, and some decent winds out there. Not too bad. Good day. Good day. Rory O'Neill joins me. He is an NBC News Radio national correspondent. He joins me on the Corridor Energy Cooperative Newsmaker line. Hinson with a win for the Senate. She's going to be going up this November for the Republicans. Joe Mitchell's going to join me later on today in District 2 to be the Republican to take on Lindsey James for that one. The big thing in the state of Iowa that we'll cover before we move on to some other elections elsewhere, Rory, was Zach Lane upsetting Randy Feenstra. He got the last-minute Turning Point USA or TPUSA endorsement over Feenstra's Trump endorsement, and it took that by one percentage point, it looks like. Good morning.
1: Yeah, good morning. That is a squeaker and probably the most high-profile miss for a candidate who's been endorsed by President Trump. But certainly something interesting to watch there. Of course, a lot of Democrats, as we talked about yesterday, are putting a lot of faith in Rob Sand, the auditor who obviously coasted through his primary. But it'll be setting up quite an interesting run this year.
15: Yeah, it will be interesting, and there's designs both on the it's a midterm, so it's going to be all about turnout and who's going to be able to do this. What were some of the other races around the country that we've been looking at here over the last couple of months, and how close were they?
1: Yeah, well, mostly, of course, these races are in California, where there's a race for governor that had more than 60 candidates on the ballot, so pretty incredible. Right. And then we're seeing a Republican at the top of the heap, which is even more remarkable. Steve Hilton coming in with about 28% of the vote. Javier Becerra, about 25% of the vote. Now, about 60% of the vote is in statewide. So there's still a long way to go. Some suggest that maybe there's going to be a Democratic surge as the hours go on here. They tend to vote later. And maybe Becerra comes out on top. Doesn't really matter. In this jungle-style primary, whoever the two top vote-getters are the ones who will be going head-to-head in that November race. So Hilton and Becerra look to be the two candidates. Tom Steyer is currently coming in third, but he's a pretty distant third, down about 6 points from Becerra. And after spending something like $200 million, Steyer, there's money. Should have bought more radio ads. That's all I'm saying.
15: Exactly. Taking care of our exorbitant paychecks very easily right there. So this is something where everything settles in now as we start moving from here into November, but there's probably going to be some presidential candidates. I listened to Next Up with Mark Halpern on a regular basis. And he's already talking about the movements of the top eight for 2028 for the Democrats. And then there's also polls out with regard to Republican potential presidential candidates. I think you're going to see a lot of people doing like the Pete Buttigieg, the Kamala Harris, doing this whole, I'm going to show up in a strange, unusual place. Rahm Emanuel show up in a place as well where he can get a little notoriety and give somebody a bump.
1: Yeah, they all make these trips to New Hampshire for some odd reason. Yeah, or Iowa. They either end up on your doorstep. And the other race we should mention, too, is the mayor's race in Los Angeles. Karen Bass, the incumbent mayor, she is going to advance to the November election. But also she'll be facing, more than likely, Spencer Pratt, the former reality show star, doing much better than expected, getting just over 30% of the vote in so far, 63% of the votes counted there in Los Angeles. So it'll be Bass versus Pratt come November for Angelino. It's pretty interesting.
15: That'll be very interesting to see how that whole thing washes out. And speaking of washing, maybe he'll get a lot more stencils out there and clean off the streets of L.A. That's what he was doing before. Hey, Rory, happy hump day. We'll check in with you tomorrow, okay?
1: Hey, thanks, Doug. Talk to you then.
15: Take care.
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15: Dear friend, good morning. Welcome back to the morning show. It is 7:16 on your morning show clock. Your morning show calendar reads Wednesday, June 3rd of 2026. Your morning show thermometer reads 61 in Cedar Rapids, Iowa City, and in Waterloo, 55 in Davenport, and 59 degrees in Dubuque. Let's see, coming up, Andrew Stutzke, WQAD in the Storm Track 8 Weather Impact Center. He'll be joining me here in just a matter of moments. We'll be talking about your weather. Also, your first look at what's going on sports-wise here in just a second as well. First thing we want to do, though, is grab the pen of the day. My name is Doug Wagner, and I've got this pen of the day in my hand, getting ready to write down 6 more things. I can't get to 6. I'll just do as many as I can. Some more things you may need to know in order to get your day started. Great clips. I'll be going over there for my haircut 12 days from now. Yeah, it's once a month, and I do it same day. So there we go. Item number 1 for you this morning. More than 250 people, including elected officials, clergy, and immigrant advocates, gathered yesterday outside an Immigration and Customs Enforcement office in Cedar Rapids to accompany Jose Ugar Cruz and 3 other immigrant families in scheduled ICE check-ins. According to Escuchapavosa, Iowa, all 4 families completed their appointments and returned home without incident. Item number 2. The man found dead after an officer-involved shooting and garage fire Monday afternoon has been identified. Polk County Sheriff's Office says deputies and U.S. Marshals were attempting to serve a warrant to 44-year-old Austin D. Mark at a home in Johnston. Investigators say he barricaded himself in a garage and shot at law enforcement when they gained entry. A deputy was shot in the hand but will be okay. Investigators say officers returned fire at Mark, who set the garage on fire. He was later found deceased. It's unclear how Mark died. Item number 3 for you this morning. The U.S. is putting sanctions on Iran's largest cryptocurrency exchange.
9: In announcing the sanctions on Tuesday, the Treasury Department said that Novatex is helping the Iranian government evade sanctions by processing hundreds of millions of dollars in crypto for the country's central bank. Novatex is also accused of helping Iran's military, the Islamic Revolutionary Guard Corps. Novatex, its chairman and co-founder, and 3 other exchanges are all included in this new round of sanctions. I'm Rory O'Neill.
15: Item number four, incumbent Johnson County supervisors appeared headed for victory last night as voters selected Democrat nominees for the county's newly created supervisor districts. Lisa Green Douglas defeated David Woodruff in the District 1 primary, while John Green emerged from a three-way contest in District 2. In District 4, V. Fixborough Rays defeated fellow incumbent Rod Sullivan, and Mandy Remington won the District 5 primary over Joe Riley. The races are part of Johnson County's transition to direct district-based supervisor elections, replacing the countywide system previously used to elect members of the Board of Supervisors. Winners in the primary advance of the November general election. First look at sports. WNBA Commissioners Cup's underway. The Fever are hosting the Atlanta Dream tomorrow at Gainbridge Fieldhouse. University of Iowa women's basketball team faces Vanderbilt in a neutral site contest in Sioux City next season, Sunday, November 15th, inside the Tyson Event Center. Tickets go on sale Friday at Ticketmaster and TysonCenter.com. Vegas Golden Knights erased an early two-goal lead, took down the Carolina Hurricanes 5-4 in Game 1 of the Stanley Cup Final. They play again tomorrow in Carolina. Last stage in the NBA postseason here, Victor Wembanyama and the Spurs tip off against Jalen Brunson Knicks in Game 1 of the NBA Finals from San Antonio tonight. Now, 7:20, let's check in with Andrews Dutsky, WQAD, in the Storm Track 8 Weather Impact Center. Things another beautiful morning today. By the way, Andrew, thank you very much for the wonderful day yesterday. It was nice to go out and put in about a good hour-long bike ride yesterday. I think I might have to do it again today.
10: Oh, yeah, you're welcome. I'll definitely take credit for the good weather days, that's for sure. The bad weather days, I usually defer that to my colleague. No, I'm kidding. Yeah, I'll take responsibility for all the weather. But, yeah, oh, what a beautiful day yesterday. I was back home in my hometown of Sterling. We had the UP Big Boy passing through and actually made a stop in town. And I tell you what, it was a beautiful day for that.
15: You know, it was, and we had people doing that. I didn't realize it was going to be in the Cedar Rapids area, too, but it was. Now, it steamed through, but still, that's one of those monumental things. That was really just something else. And against a beautiful sky, and we're having the same thing today, just another gorgeous morning out there. Light to moderate winds, really nice out there.
10: Yep, and this will be the last comfortable day we're going to have for a while, too, to mention, because tomorrow is when we start to step up that humidity, and we'll continue to increase it heading into the weekend. So if you're like me and you got to get something done outside, which includes mowing the lawn, you can bet I'm getting that done this afternoon. While it's comfortable, we'll be back in those mid-80s with a nice breeze and some sun and clouds mix. You get another round of 50s tonight, but it will likely be the last for a while of those two. Because of this warmth coming in. Tomorrow is when we get close to 90, and we'll throw in some humidity, so it'll feel like the low 90s. Interesting little feature to watch tomorrow afternoon. There's a hint that a little disturbance will come in here right around 3, 4 o'clock that could perhaps pop up an isolated shower thunderstorm. So perhaps a little rainfall lottery going on tomorrow afternoon.
15: Yeah, it's going to be interesting. An old buddy of mine, you may recognize the name, Kai O'Mara, is going to be on the show with me tomorrow morning. We're going to be talking a little bit about what's coming up as far as this weather, because again, the heat, the first big heat that we could have with the heat indices as well, depending on how much clouds and how much sun we have, but the potential for heavy rain and or severe weather as well.
10: Yes, something we're going to have to watch heading into the weekend. Are a couple of storm zones in the weekend itself trying to get close to us due to some finer details. It's something we're going to have to continue to track. And definitely there will be some dry hours this weekend, right, too, even with the heat moving in. Oh, yeah, but I definitely I haven't met Kai in person, but I know of him. And everything I've heard, he is a great guy.
15: That he is, and it's been fun. It's been a while since we've been on. He doesn't work in the biz anymore. He works in another part of the biz, right? So we'll check in with him. He still is, you know, intimately involved in weather on a regular basis. So we'll be checking in with him like we do with you. And we thank you for your every weekday joining us at about 7:19, 7:20. All right, Andrew?
10: You got it. He gets to sleep in. It's not there.
15: Now, the kids are getting him up a little bit later is what it is.
0: When was the last time you woke up actually feeling rested or got through the day without feeling stressed out? 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
15: Hey there, friend. Good morning. Welcome back to the morning show on a Wednesday, June 3rd of 2026. Right now, 728. Last time we looked at the temperatures, we were at 55 in Davenport, 59 in Dubuque, 61 degrees in Cedar Rapids, Iowa City, and Waterloo. We'll update those coming up here in just a little bit as we make our way through the morning here. Have no problem doing that whatsoever as we move forward. Let's see, looking for some things that we can talk about, some tech news you can use. If you're ready to let your teen on social media, Meta would like it. Fox's Evan Brown reports.
3: Meta, the company behind Instagram, introduced teen accounts last October. Now they'll expand to Facebook and Messenger. By default, those accounts won't have access to content deemed unsuitable in feeds and reels. But Meta has been getting outside help to evaluate the effectiveness of teen accounts. It revealed teen accounts in the default setting were exposed to 68% less mature content than when compared to teen accounts on other platforms. And if using the more strict limited content setting, the teens were exposed to 96% less. Evan Brown, Fox News.
15: Well, that's good news right there. We like that. 7:30 in the morning show, local, state, regional news with Craig Michaels. Election results, big thing we're talking about today. A bite of weather with Rebecca Kopelman. My first look at sports, all in the next 5 minutes on the morning show.
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19: Republican Congresswoman Ashley Hinson will face Democrat Josh Turek in the race for one of Iowa's U.S. Senate seats after winning the primary election last night. The big surprise, though, was in the race for governor of Iowa. Iowa Representative Randy Feenstra lost the Republican nomination to political newcomer Zach Lane. Lane will face Democratic Iowa State Auditor Rob Sand in the November general election. More primary election results are on our website. The ongoing war with Iran is having an effect on the regional economy, and not just due to rising gasoline and diesel prices.
20: 81% of the supply managers indicated that the war with Iran had pushed input prices higher, so that's certainly not what we'd like to see.
19: Creighton University economic professor Ernie Goss says May's Midwest Business Conditions Index, which surveys business managers in 9 states, including Iowa, also shows inflation being pushed by the war with Iran and tariffs. I'm Craig Michaels.
15: Thanks, Craig. 7:31. Let's check in with Rebecca Kopelman, chief meteorologist at the Weather First Forecast Center.
21: It's going to be a comfortable start to the day once again, but it will be feeling warm this afternoon with sunny skies and temperatures in the low to mid 80s. We'll have mostly clear skies tonight and a low around 60.
15: Some heavier clouds in far northwest and in central Iowa, but eastern Iowa, western Illinois, we've got sunshine, 63 in Cedar Rapids and Waterloo, 57 degrees in Davenport, 61 in Iowa City and Dubuque on your morning show. With your first look at sports, I'm Doug Wagner. The WNBA Commissioner's Cup is underway. Caitlin Clark and the Fever hosting the Atlanta Dream tomorrow at Gainbridge Fieldhouse, Indiana, looking to snap its 2-game skid. The University of Iowa women's basketball team will face Vanderbilt in a neutral site contest in Sioux City this coming season. Tip-off is set for Sunday, November 15th, inside the Tyson Event Center. Tickets go on sale Friday at 10 a.m. at Ticketmaster at TysonCenter.com as well. The Vegas Golden Knights erased an early 2-goal lead and took down the Carolina Hurricanes 5-4 in Game 1 of the Stanley Cup Final. Tomas Hertl scored the late go-ahead goal with under 4 minutes remaining, while Ivan Barbashev, Brett Howden, and William Karlsson and Shea Theodore also lit the lamp for Vegas. The Golden Knights lead the best of 7 series, 1-0. Nikolai Ehlers scored twice for Carolina, while Shane Gostisbehere and Jordan Staal also found the back of the net. The Hurricanes host the Golden Knights for Game 2 tomorrow. latest stage in the NBA postseason starts tonight.
1: Victor Wembanyama and the Spurs tip off against Jalen Brunson's Knicks in game one of the finals in San Antonio. The Spurs are trying to win their first title since 2014, while the Knicks hope to end a more than 50-year title drought. The sides clashed in the 1999 finals, where San Antonio destroyed New York in five games. I'm Tammy Trujillo.
15: The quarterfinal round of the French Open got underway yesterday. Second-seeded Alexander Zverev took down 27-seed Rafael Hodor in straight sets to advance to the semifinals. In the other men's singles match, 26-seed Jakub Benčík defeated 28-seed Zhuang Fonseca in straight sets. Zverev and Benčík will now go head-to-head tomorrow. On the women's side, 8-seeded Mira Andreeva swept 18-seed Sharana Kirstel, while 15-seed Marta Kostyuk upset 7th-seed Elina Svitolina in a 3-set battle. The quarterfinals continue early this morning at Roland Garros. Women's College World Series Championship Series begins tonight in Oklahoma City, Texas. The defending national champion and Texas Tech face off for the second straight year in the best of three series. Wisconsin scored the final five runs last night, outlasting Cedar Rapids in an offensive showdown 14-11 at Veterans Memorial Stadium. The loss drops the Colonels to 26-26 on the season. The homestand with Wisconsin continues today at noon. The Quad Cities River Bandits dropped their third consecutive game yesterday, falling 5-4 to the South Bend Cubs in the opener of a seven-game series on the Davenport Riverfront. Quad Cities returns to Modern Woodman Park for Game 2 tonight, first pitch 6:30. The Iowa Cubs surrendered 8 runs in the top of the 5th during a 16-1 loss to the Toledo Mudhens at Principal Park. B.J. Murray drove in Iowa's only run, and Ty Block was charged with his fourth loss after giving up 9 earned runs, 1 unearned, and 10 hits in 4 innings. The 24-33 Cubs send Javier Assad to the mound against Toledo this afternoon. Twins over the White Sox 6-4. The Brewers take down the Giants 8-3. The Rangers beat the Cardinals 7-4. And the Athletics beat the Cubs in Chicago 2-1. My Pirates win over the Astros 10-6. Coming up next, we're talking mental health on the morning show at 7:30.
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15: . 7:39 on the Morning Show for Wednesday, June 3rd. We've got sunshine out there right now. 63 in Cedar Rapids and Waterloo. 57 in Davenport. 61 in Iowa City and Dubuque here in the program. Millions of Americans live with depression, and they say they're fine, but new global data shows that for many patients, fine still means lingering symptoms, lowered expectations, and a struggle to put their silent frustrations into words. Having been diagnosed with clinical depression, hits me every once in a while, and it can be incredibly overwhelming. Joining me on the Corridor Energy Cooperative Newsmaker line, Jessica Jackson, PhD, licensed psychologist, vice president of Alliant Development, and Katie Morton, licensed therapist, author, and mental health advocate. We welcome both of you to the show this morning. Dr. Jackson, good morning to you. When someone with depression says they're fine, what does that usually mean day to day?
11: Hi, Doug. Good morning. It usually means that they are just getting by. When they're doing fine, they're kind of at their baseline, so they're able to get through the day, but they may not be feeling joy or enjoying what they're doing. They may not be really thriving. And so many folks are feeling like they're kind of at their baseline and functioning, but maybe not functioning well.
15: Yeah, it's like that meme of the dog sitting in the cafe with everything on fire, sipping a cup of coffee. Yes. It's fine. Everything's fine.
11: Yes. Exactly.
15: So, Katie... Yeah. Talk to me about Generation Fine and why its message resonates with so many people.
12: Yeah, Generation Fine is a global campaign that we partnered with Johnson & Johnson to help shed light on the fact that, to what Dr. Jackson was saying, a lot of people are just doing okay. I mean, how many of us, when someone asks how we're doing, we're like, we're fine, even if, like you said, like that meme, that dog sitting in that cafe where everything's on fire. You're like, my life is imploding around me. I'm fine. And what we're hoping to help people realize is that you can be more than fine, especially when it comes to depression treatment. You don't have to just white knuckle your way through life. You can get to a place where you have full resolution of your symptoms instead of feeling like I got up, I went to work, and then I get home and I'm exhausted. We want people to really be thriving.
15: How awesome would that be to just get up and thrive and go? Dr. Jackson, nearly 80% of patients don't expect full symptom relief from their depression treatment. Expectations have dropped really low. Why is that?
11: I think one of the reasons it's dropped really low is we're not necessarily having the conversation. We're not normalizing it. I mean, how many folks who are experiencing depression are having conversations with people in their community where they're comparing, how their depression is going? And so one of the reasons that Mental Health America partnered with Johnson & Johnson for this campaign is because we would like folks to be able to have the conversation. We would like folks to be able to say, you know what, I see that symptom remission is possible and can be the goal of treatment. And that might inspire folks to talk to their providers or see what else can be done to help them to get to the place that they'd like to be.
15: It's interesting the way you talk about this, because it's something that we've been trying to destigmatize this. Katie Morton, why do people struggle to bring up what isn't working in treatment when they're being treated?
12: That's a great question. I think it can happen for a lot of reasons, but the one that I hear the most is that we can kind of feel bad that we don't feel fully better. And I know that can sound weird, but I saw my doctor, or I'm seeing my therapist, I should feel better. We think that, like, once we get treatment, that should be the end, right? Like, oh, they treated me. Ta-da, I'm fixed. And unfortunately, you know, symptoms can take a while to go away. And also, not all symptoms disappear at once. And I think sometimes we just have these assumptions or expectations, could even be based on stigma, that, like, once we reach out to a doctor, we're good. And I think people are afraid to say, you know what, I actually think I need something different, or I need something more, or maybe I need to get a deeper level of treatment.
15: Dr. Jessica Jackson, where do my listeners go for more information about this program, Generation Fine?
11: Yeah, absolutely. They can go to generation-fine.com to learn more. And to also, there's resources there that help them to have a conversation with their provider if they're interested, to help them to be able to feel more than fine.
15: Yeah, that's one thing. Talk to your medical professional and all.
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15: .746 now on your morning show clock. Your morning show calendar reads Wednesday, June 3rd of 2026. Morning show thermometer, sunshine, and fair conditions out there. Beautiful day. 63 in Cedar Rapids and Waterloo, 57 degrees in Davenport, 61 in Iowa City and Dubuque. You know, it's a frightening experience when a dog charges in someone, and then it's even more so when it bites. For mail carriers, this is a constant concern. In fact, the United States Postal Service reports that their letter carriers fell victim to dog bites more than 5,200 times in 2025 while trying to deliver the mail. That's more than 100 bites per week. From nips and bites to vicious attacks, aggressive dog behavior does pose a threat to USPS employees. So to enhance the enormity of the issue, the Postal Service is reporting the number of dog attacks and bites together as the most prominent threat to carriers. Linda DiCarlo joins me. She's the U.S. Postal Service's Senior Director of Occupational Safety and Health, and she's with me on the Corridor Energy Cooperative Newsmaker line. Linda, good morning to you. I appreciate you taking the time to join us today. How are you?
16: I am wonderful. Thank you so much for giving me the opportunity to talk about National Dog Bite Awareness Month.
15: No, it is. It's very important because it's not just a misconception that dogs bite postal workers. You see some cases where they're awfully nice, but you also see some cases where not so nice as well.
16: That's absolutely true. You know, with thousands of dog bites each year, we really just want to bring the focus on how to make sure our carriers are safe by both engaging our customers and by training our carriers. It's a collaboration between both parties. It takes us all. It's about working together, which means that both the postal employee and the dog owners are both making an effort to address the problem.
15: Okay, from the USPS's position for dog owners, Linda, what are the tips you have for our listeners?
16: You know, we really count on our dog owners, and it really does come down to being responsible pet owners. You know, dogs perceive the mail carrier to be an intruder invading on their space, and they're just trying to protect their territory. The best way to keep safe from dog bites and attacks is to teach your dog things like appropriate behavior and commands. Don't allow the dog to roam freely. Make sure your animal is secure. If a carrier delivers mail or packages to your door, place your dog in a separate room or a secure area. Some dogs push through screen doors and can even jump through windows. It's really important not only for protection, but also to ensure that you as a homeowner continue to get your mail delivered to your home. If any of our carriers feel threatened by a dog, or if a dog is running loose in the area, you may have to go to the post office to get your mail, and no one wants to have to do that.
15: This is really interesting when you're talking about this, dogs jumping through

0: underwear and things like that. I know John, my mail carrier, we keep George inside. Very rarely is he out in the front in the, you know, and it's one of those things where it's got to be scary, because I know if I'm walking in the neighborhood and there's a dog that comes up, I just stop dead cold and I'm like trying to figure out what I'm going to do next. The awareness campaign. Go ahead.
1: No, I was just going to say, and that's great advice. You know, the things that we teach our carriers are things that you can use just as you're walking through your neighborhood. Never run. Stand your ground and face the dog. You know, slowly back up. Put something between you and the dog so that if the dog does lunge, you're protected. You know, so it's a really good tip for not only our carriers, but for anybody.
0: Right, exactly. This awareness campaign that you've launched, it's making a difference. How can my listeners keep the momentum going?
1: That is a tremendous question, and I'm so glad that you asked. We have a lot of information available to your listeners. We ask that you go to usps.com/dogbiteawareness. 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We also have a postal blog about the campaign, and we have information on all of our social media platforms. Use the hashtag #dogbiteawareness so that we can track the effectiveness of our message.
0: Okay, one more time, the website so people can write it down. I'm also going to put it up in our show notes too.
1: usps.com/dogbiteawareness.
0: That easy. Linda DiCarlo, thank you very much for joining us here in the morning show. We appreciate your time, and the best to you and all the carriers that you're working to protect with the USPS. Have a great Wednesday, okay?
1: You too. Thank you very much.
0: All right. Bye-bye. It is 7:52 now in the morning show. 100 bites a week of mail carriers. Are you kidding me? That's crazy. I mean, that's when you think about that. That's a lot of danger. And it's funny because I know that George, it's really interesting because when George was in the back and there was somebody, remember we had something go wrong with, I don't know what it was, whether it was in the back power pole. And what happened is that George was in the back and the guy walked through the yard and George came up and just nipped him right on the knee. And they had to make a report of it.
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7: In Game 1 of the Stanley Cup Final, after being scored on just 25 seconds into the game, the Vegas Golden Knights rallied to edge the Carolina Hurricanes 5-4 in a wild Game 1. Vegas stayed composed and took the lead late as Tomas Hertl buried the game winner with 3:24 left in the third. It's their seventh straight playoff win as they steal home ice advantage and grab a 1-0 series lead. Game 2 is tomorrow night. Game 1 of the NBA Finals is tonight in San Antonio as the Knicks and Spurs tip off 8:30 Eastern on ABC. And in baseball, LA Angels right fielder Joe Adell, who's been robbing home runs this year, gave one back yesterday as he was running to make a catch on a deep fly ball. The ball bounced off his head and over the wall for a home run for the Rockies' TJ Rumfield. Colorado won the game 8-2. I'm Andy West with your iHeartRadio Sports Report.
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10: So I'm sitting here at, by the way, 7:58 in the morning show, Wednesday, June 3rd. I'm going to update your temperatures here real quick in a second, but sitting here, and I always keep, during the morning show, I either keep our local news channel or when they go to the national news, I'll go over to Fox because we're a Fox affiliate, and I just want to make sure that we're keeping up with them. 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So just as an FYI for you, number one, I honestly am so uninterested in World Cup soccer. I may be one of the few out there. I don't even care about the brouhaha that they got going on. I just don't. Sorry about that. Never have. It's not really an enjoyable thing. I mean, the final product, yeah, but, you know, everything to get there, nah, it's tough to watch. All right, let's see. 64 in Cedar Rapids and Iowa City, as well as Waterloo. Davenport checks in with 63. Same for Dubuque along the Mississippi River out there. Coming up here at the top of the hour, we've got the latest national and international news in the day after Election Day with Fox News. We've got local weather. We've got to look at your local, state, regional news. Over on News Talk 1420 WOC, you'll head over to see Mr. Glenn Beck. And over here on News Radio 600 WMT, Rebecca Kopelman and I will be talking about the weather. It's What's Cooking Wednesday with Nate Whited from the Brick Kitchen. And congressional candidate Joe Mitchell will be joining me at 8:37.
11: Fox News. I'm CJ Papa. The race for Los Angeles mayor will be decided this fall. Incumbent Karen Bass.
12: Serving the city that I love, where I was born, and I'm going to continue to do that all the way to victory in November.
11: Republican and reality TV star Spencer Pratt.
13: I'm going to prove to everybody this is for real, and I'm ready to run the city.
11: Prouder Democrat Councilwoman Nithya Robin will face Bass on Election Day. Republican Steve Hilton and Democrat Javier Becerra and leaders in the race for governor. If the results hold, they will clash in the general election. In the Middle East, Kuwait briefly shutting down the country's main airport.
14: Overnight, Iran attacked both Kuwait and Bahrain with drones and missiles. Several people were injured and significant damage was caused to Kuwait's international airport.
11: Fox's Trey Yinks in Tel Aviv. One person was killed. 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
10: 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Chief Meteorologist, CBS 2 Eyewitness News Now, the Weather First Forecast Center.
15: It's going to be a comfortable start to the day once again, but it will be feeling warm this afternoon with sunny skies and temperatures in the low to mid 80s. We'll have mostly clear skies tonight and a low around 60.
10: All right, let's take a look at what's going on with your local, state, regional news headlines coming up next on the morning show.
16: The big surprise from yesterday's primary race in Iowa is in the race for governor. Iowa Representative Randy Feenstra lost the Republican nomination to political newcomer Zach Lane. Lane will face Democratic Iowa State Auditor Rob Sand in the November general election. Republican Ashley Hinson and Democrat Josh Turek will face off in November to succeed retiring Republican U.S. Senator Joni Ernst after winning their primary races last night. In Iowa's first congressional district, incumbent Republican Representative Marionette Miller Meeks will face off for a third time against Democratic University of Iowa law professor Christina Bohannon. Democratic State Representative Lindsey James and former Republican Representative Joe Mitchell won in Iowa's second congressional district. In Iowa's fourth district, Democrat Dave Dawson will face Republican Chris McGowan in November. More results on our website. I'm Craig Myers.
10: Thank you very much, Craig. Right now, 8:02 on the morning show. Let's take a look at what's going on as far as your weather forecast. All the stuff going on with the weather right now. Radar shows that the state's clear. We've got heavier clouds moving into the northwest part of the state, and some light, thin clouds moving through the central part of the state right now. But we still just have rain in northern Nebraska and throughout South Dakota as well. Taking a look at what's going on, no watches, no warnings or advisories for the entire listening area. You take a look at the National Weather Service's weather story. Quiet weather today through tomorrow. Temperatures today in the lower to mid-80s, mid to upper 80s tomorrow. Clouds slowly increasing through the day tomorrow. 20-30% chance of showers and storms northwest of the Cedar Rapids Metro late in the afternoon. So 82 to 86 today as a few morning clouds give way to mostly sunny skies this afternoon. For tomorrow, 84 to 89, your high with the skies becoming partly sunny again. 20-30% chance of a late day shower storm northwest of the city of Five Seasons. Now, periods of showers and storms possible Thursday night through Saturday. The best chances are on Friday, and they say some areas may see bouts of heavier rainfall. The uncertainty remains in the timing, the location, and the intensity of storms. Yeah, it's going to be needed after a long stretch of dry weather, so make sure to stay up to date on the forecast. For example, I know that there's lots of events going on over the next couple of days. For example, Friday night, going to be over at the McGrath Amphitheater for Little River Band and Seals and Crofts 2. Hopefully, don't get rained out on that one. Yeah, hopefully don't get rained out on that one at all. Let's take a look at what's going on as far as the current conditions across the state of Iowa. Excuse me, Carroll, mostly sunny in 64. It's partly sunny in 66 in Cherokee and Maurice. It's 66 and mostly sunny in Denison and Sioux City. Iowa Great Lakes Town is Spencer, mostly sunny in 65. Atlantic, mostly sunny 68. It's 64 in Audubon, sunshine in 66 right now in Clarendon, Council Bluffs. Mostly sunny 66 in Creston. Harlan, sunny 64. Same for Lamoni in South Central Iowa. In Central Iowa, Ames checks in mostly sunny and 65 degrees. Mostly sunny 63 in Ankeny, Sheraton, as well as Pella. 66, mostly sunny in Boone. Partly sunny Des Moines in 64. It's partly sunny 63 in Grinnell. Knoxville and Marshalltown, both mostly sunny in 64. In north central Iowa, Algona, sunshine in 66. 68 with sunshine in Clarion. Estherville and Forest City, both sunny in 64. It's 65 and sunshine in Mason City. Webster City, mostly sunny 66. Iowa Falls, mostly sunny 67. Hampton checks in sunshine in 63. Northeast and east central Iowa, Chucktown, sunshine in 64. Same for Monticello and Olwine. Clinton, mostly sunny 62. Decorah, sunshine 63. Muscatine, sunny 66. Same for Fairfield and Fort Madison. Sunshine 65 in Burlington. 67, mostly sunny in Oskaloosa. Mostly sunny 66 in Ottumwa. Washington, mostly sunny 64. Let's check in across the Big Five now as I update every one of the screens, and we'll grab a hold of the most recent observations starting in Dubuque right now. Dew point of 43, relative humidity 46%, barometric pressure 30.33 and steady. South wind at 14, 64 degrees in the key city of Dubuque. Head west on US 20, get to Waterloo, you find a dew point of 44, relative humidity 48%, barometric pressure 30.29 and steady. South-southwest wind at 8, clear skies 64 in the heart of the Cedar River Valley. On Iowa's east coast, Davenport with a dew point of 45, relative humidity 52%, barometric pressure 30.33 and steady. East-southeast wind at 8, 63 degrees in Davenport. Head west on I-80, get to Iowa City with a dew point of 46, relative humidity 52%, barometric pressure 30.32 and steady. Southeast wind at 9, sunshine 64 in the old capital city of Iowa City. Head north on I-380, get to the city of Five Seasons with a dew point of 44, relative humidity 47%, barometric pressure 30.30 and steady. South-southeast wind at 10, sunshine 65 in Cedar Rapids, 64 in Iowa City, Waterloo and Dubuque, 63 degrees in Davenport here on your morning show. Rebecca Copeland, CBS 2 Iowa's News Now, and the Weather First Forecast Center, Weather and Giggles with Beck and Doug coming up, and then Nate Whited from the Brick Kitchen in downtown Independence. It's a What's Cooking Wednesday. Last time I heard, maybe there might be two more slots.
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10: 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We do have some clouds that extend from Davenport up through north central Illinois into central Wisconsin and then up all the way into the UP. Just some fair weather clouds that are there. You go out to the west of us, you get to Nebraska, you get to South Dakota, you get some heavier thunder showers and thunderstorms. Some of those extend clear up into Canada as well, but that's that system, I believe, that we're going to be looking at as far as what's happening here Thursday, Friday, Saturday, Sunday. Rebecca Kopelman, CBS 2 Iowa News Now, and the Weather First Forecast Center joins me in studio. And glorious day yesterday. Thanks for the nice weather to get out and have a nice little bike ride. Think I'm going to have to do it again today. A little bit windy on the way back. It was really kind of interesting. It kind of pressed back into it. It's maybe like a, every once in a while you get a 15 to 17, 20 mile an hour gust.
25: Yeah, just going to have some a little bit of a breeze occasionally here and there, even today as well. The wind's now turning in out of the south, but another very nice day and a comfortable start. We will have the low humidity around through the day, but once you get to the afternoon under the sunshine, it definitely starts to feel warmer out there. Temperatures are going to be rising into the low and mid 80s this afternoon, and the humidity does stay down, so it's not going to be uncomfortable, but it still will feel warm. And as we head into tonight, the south wind continues and temperatures only drop to around 60 degrees tomorrow morning, so a bit of a warmer start to the day, and we will have some more moisture kind of on the move, so it won't feel quite as pleasant outside right away, but we will have the still nice start to the day with some passing clouds. There could be a few sprinkles in the morning as a kind of decaying line of showers and storms is moving across the state, so can't totally rule out some sprinkles tomorrow morning, but we will have moisture still kind of building in gradually, and as we get into the afternoon, temperatures are going to get into some mid-80s, and the humidity will be a bit more noticeable. We will then have the chance for maybe a pop-up shower storm in the afternoon, late afternoon tomorrow, that could come on through, and then it seems that rain chances will really start to go up Thursday night into Friday morning. And Friday, it seems that we're looking at kind of just rounds of rain and going to have some showers and storms moving through here and there through the day. So not a whole day of rain where it's a washout situation, but going to have different times during the day where different areas are going to have to deal with some thunderstorms. And we do have a risk for severe weather out in the area. There's a 1 and 2 out of 5. That 2 out of 5 is in the northwestern portion of the state. And so going to just be watching near a front where there could be a few storms that produce some strong winds, some hail and some heavy rain. And we'll be keeping an eye on that as we head closer to Friday to be able to kind of fine tune all that that situation. But just to be aware that some of those storms could be on the strong side, and temperatures are going to be in the low 80s with a lot more humidity in place. It'll start to push that sticky, humid, muggy, gross kind of territory there. And we will have then the chance for rain continuing Friday night into Saturday morning. And it's hard to say how late it would linger into Saturday morning, especially for those at the farmer's market and setting up at the market and such. So that's something we still have some time to work out the timing with, but something to be aware of and prepared for potentially some rain to be lingering in the morning. And then we could have some additional showers and storms Saturday in the afternoon, as well as on Sunday. And really even Monday and Tuesday are kind of in the mix, but there's some question marks concerning the just potential for rain, as well as how widespread the rain will be. And there's been a little bit of back and forth in the data suggesting maybe we kind of have some things in the upper levels that work against what's happening at the surface. And so there's just, I would say, some questions on that, which we knew were going to still be some questions heading into the weekend. So something to just stay tuned for in terms of us sorting out the details on those rain chances, but be prepared for the possibility as we head through the weekend and early next week for still some rain to happen, which we do need. Yeah. But, you know, if the rain wants to just go away for a bit while we get through the weekend activities, that's also fine. So we'll just be watching that. But regardless, it will be warm and it will be humid, and temperatures are going to be in the mid, even some upper 80s at times. And the humidity will be high, and it will be saying, hello, it is summer. It is June.
10: Yeah, it is. And for me, it was like Friday night. That's the first of the opportunities. We're going to be at Little River Band and Seals and Crofts 2 at the McGrath Amphitheater. That gets going at 7 p.m. So, like, okay, I hope, because I remember it was Bonnie Raitt and Lyle Lovett a couple of years ago down there. And, I mean, it started pouring. I mean, it was like, you know, minutes, and there was like 10, 15 minutes of just nothing but drenching rain. We ended up running across the street. We had a friend who lived in the condominiums across the street from the amphitheater, and we ended up going over there like wet dogs, and they just gave us blankets to wrap ourselves in and towels, because you come in from there and their air conditioning, we just got so cold. We just sat there on their balcony and watched the rest of the concert.
25: Well, then
10: there's going to be six of us, and that couple's moved out, so I don't think we're going to have that same opportunity. And they don't let you take umbrellas into the amphitheater.
25: Yeah.
10: Because maybe, what if I called it a Charlemagne? Would they allow me to take that in then?
25: I don't know.
10: No?
25: Okay. Probably not.
10: Okay, probably not. Anyway, so we'll have to find out.
25: Yeah.
10: More dry time than wet time, though.
25: Yeah, I don't think necessarily a washout situation, like I said, but it's, yeah, it's going to be kind of here and there. So we'll just,
10: okay. Yeah. It's National Egg Day. Other than raw, is there any way you don't like your egg?
25: I don't really ever eat it. I mean, like, I'll eat deviled eggs.
10: Yeah.
25: And like egg salad, but like I usually only go for like scrambled eggs.
10: Okay.
25: Or like an omelet.
10: So not like eggs over easy or poached eggs, not like the, okay, gotcha. I was always scrambled or something like that, but Laura sort of got me back into, I started getting like really good eggs, and it makes a big difference. I mean, as far as like the taste and really good crusty bread, and you work your way through and make some really good stuff, so... eggs, always good.
25: Yeah.
10: It's
25: the funny thing about eggs is that it's always like one of those things in the news where it's like eggs are terrible for you, and then it's like, no, eat eggs every day, and then it's like, you can't eat eggs every day, and so it always goes back and forth. And my grandmother is like a little bit of a health nut, and she will be like that, like she will follow these trends, but she is on the eat an egg every day kick. So
10: you know what, and it's something that we used to do that every day. It was like with George, he gets six eggs cooked into his meals. So I mean, shells and all, which I don't do. I mean, that's gross. Don't eat the shells for those, but I love eggs pretty much anyway. But the one thing that Laura did that was really kind of strange for me is like, she'll get like a breakfast sandwich and she'll say, I want an egg over easy on the top of it. And I'm like, that makes it so runny.
25: Yeah.
10: Why do that?
25: Why?
10: I don't know, because she eats stuff like that with a fork and a knife. Whereas me, I'm just like, you know, ham-fisting it.
25: Yeah.
10: So, it's National Repeat Day.
25: Okay. Well.
10: It's National Repeat Day.
25: We're repeating the weather.
10: No, and that's fine. We're repeating the weather as long as we're good right now. Again, today, I'm going to get out for another ride. I've got a lunch around noon, but I think between now and then, there's going to be a little bit of a nap, but then an afternoon ride again. I was really looking forward to just really nice getting out there.
25: Yeah.
10: And my bike's all tuned up, and great. I picked up like a mile and a half per hour from having a well-tuned bike.
25: Nice.
10: I was really excited about
25: that. That's awesome.
10: Yeah. Hey, Rebecca, it's good to see you again. Thank you very much for the fabulous forecast. Rebecca Kopelman, CBS 2 Iowa's News Now, in the Weather First Forecast Center at 8:19, 65 in Cedar Rapids, 64 in Iowa City and Waterloo and Dubuque, 63 degrees in Davenport. It's National Chocolate Macaroon Day, joined by Nate Whited from the Brick Kitchen in downtown Independence on a What's Cooking Wednesday. Do you have any chocolate macaroons up there, just out of curiosity?
1: No.
10: Okay.
1: And by the way, I got my earbuds in. Can you hear me okay?
10: Huh? Yes, I can.
1: I have my earbuds.
10: Yeah, I can hear you.
1: Okay, yeah.
10: Yeah. Yeah.
1: Okay. Yeah. No. No chocolate macaroons, but I could have made all kinds of comments about the eggs. We have all kinds of ways to cook eggs at the Brick Kitchen.
10: Well,
1: but chocolate macaroons, no, not so much.
10: Okay. By the way, 64 in Independence, clear skies, south southeast wind at 14. Well, eggs. There's lots of ways for you to cook eggs, according to stuff. I mean, you've got everything from pans. I would imagine you've got maybe some really cool gadgets in order to be able to put together breakfast, lunch, dinner with eggs.
1: Oh, absolutely. And we actually have Saturday morning, we have an egg making class. So if you really, I'm not really sure what to do with eggs other than scrambled and over easy. we've got an egg class Saturday morning as part of our demo days, which starts tomorrow at the Brick Kitchen. Demo days, Thursday, Friday, and Saturday, June 4, 5, and 6. Where we've got a lot of sales, things going on starting in the morning, and nonstop demonstrations in our kitchen all day tomorrow, all day Friday, all day Saturday. In fact, we have a special guest chef during the day on Friday. Yeah, Doug Wagner, roasting cauliflower four ways at 2:30 on Friday. And that one's been pretty popular. We've got a lot of people signing up. All these classes are free, by the way, but you need to sign up. If you're guaranteed a seat at the counter, you need to go to thebrickkitchenstore.com, click at the top calendar and events, and sign your name up. And that way you're guaranteed a seat at the counter. You can participate, you can sample, whatever the class is going on. But yeah, it's a big 4 days, not just at the Brick Kitchen, but there's a lot of stores. In fact, I would dare I'd say just about all the stores in downtown Independence have something going on during those 4 days. And along with the demos, we've got some great specials going on. All our Heston skillets. If you want a fantastic egg pan, check out the Heston skillets. 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Everybody's trying to figure out that, you're starting to figure out that shredded cheese that you buy at the grocery store, they add a lot of stuff to it. 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All Olivelli products, our oils and vinegars, Olivelli seasonings and rubs are all 15% off. And then our ever popular Euro scrubbies, if you buy two, you get the third one free. We've got a lot, and that's just, kind of scratching the surface of all the stuff that we have on sale.
10: You're a scrubby scratching the surface. Well done.
1: See what I did there?
10: Yeah, I did.
1: So you have to follow us on Facebook. We'll be pushing all those sales out there today. All the demonstrations and classes are on our Facebook or on our website at thebrickkitchen.com. thebrickkitchenstore.com. And then we also have a on our Facebook page, we have posted all the other things going on downtown. Most of the stores downtown have something special going on Thursday, Friday, Saturday. One or two of those days, or all three or something. It's just a lot going downtown in Independence. So come for demo days and stay and shop the rest of downtown.
10: Exactly. You were talking about Heston pans. What makes Heston pans Heston pans?
1: Well, we have two different options on the Heston pans. We have the Nanobond, which is a titanium-coated stainless steel, which it's absolute luxury to cook on. Titanium is, it's very smooth. The cooking surface of these pans feels just like glass. It's amazing. And it's a premier cookware line. Titanium gives it extra strength, scratch resistant. You have to see it, you have to try it to believe it, and if you want to try it, we can work with you on that. But Heston also has come out with a ceramic nonstick pan that is, I've been using a sample that they sent me, I've been using it for a couple months now, and I just love it. If you like nonstick cookware, again, this is a premium nonstick pan, but absolutely fantastic, very durable, as long as you take care of it. And just for the people who, still enjoy a nonstick pan, it's probably one of the nicest ones I have ever used. We also have a new nonstick line that'll be in any day. I guess we'll talk about that when it comes in. But most people think when I'm you know, when I talk about stainless steel, I'm a big fan of stainless steel. Mm. And most people think it's like, oh, that's all you're going to sell me. Absolutely not. I understand a lot of people still like nonstick cookware. And to be fair, I'll use a nonstick pan sometimes. Just grab one because that's what I'm ready to go with. But we really want people to pick what works for them and what's right for you. And so when it comes to cookware, it's a very personal choice. Stop in and we will be, we'll help you figure out what's right for you.
10: That's perfect. The Brick Kitchen Store in downtown Independence. Demo days and open house throughout Independence in the downtown area. It's coming Thursday, Friday, Saturday. I'm going to be there 2:30 on Friday for roasted cauliflower four ways. And then you can enjoy
1: Looking
10: yourself. Make sure
1: it.
10: You bring an umbrella with you. You can also go to thebrickkitchenstore.com, Facebook, Instagram, all the social medias as well, right?
1: Absolutely. And we are right downtown Independence. We are across the street from City Hall in the back half of a big building. The building's called King's Hall. Our front door faces Scooters. We'll probably have a lot of cars parked in front of it over the next 3 days.
10: That's fine. Make sure you make your way in. Nate, say hi to Shelly and the kids for us, and we'll see you on Friday, okay?
1: See you on Friday, buddy. Thanks again.
10: All right. Take care. Nate Whited from the Brick Kitchen in downtown Independence here on News Radio 600 WMT. Doug Wagner with you here on the morning show. 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
6: Good morning, Nathan Fisher here with your look at grain and livestock commodity markets for your Wednesday. In overnight trade for grains, July corn a quarter cent lower, 440 and a quarter. Everything else is in the green. September a half cent stronger, 448 and a half. December new crop a half cent higher, 467. Soybeans July 4.5 cents higher, 1169 and three quarters. August soybeans 4 3/4 of a cent up, 1173 and three quarters. The September contract 4 1/4 cents higher, 1169 and a half. And November soybeans 3 3/4 higher, 1181 and a half. Wheat July down a half cent in overnight trade, 602 and a half. Hard red winter wheat July dropping 2 1/4 cents, 632 and a half. Yesterday in livestock trade, August live cattle closed 95 cents lower, 239.65. Feeder cattle August dropped $3.12 yesterday, 348.43. Lean hogs were all stronger July, gained $1.80. I'm Nathan Fisher.
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25: There will be plenty of sunshine out there today, and it'll be a nice start with low humidity in place. Then later this afternoon, it'll feel warm with temperatures rising into the low to mid 80s. We'll have mostly clear skies tonight, and temperatures will drop down to a low around 60. Tomorrow, it will be a bit warmer and more humid. We'll have some more clouds passing through. Temperatures will get into the mid 80s. There's a chance for an isolated shower or storm after 5 p.m. We'll then have more rain moving in late tomorrow night into...
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12: Fox News, I'm Therese Crowley. The president says he'd like to meet the new Ayatollah after the wounded, disfigured son of the deceased Ayatollah joined peace talks, telling the New York Post Pod Force One.
13: He is giving approval because that's the way it is, has been for a long, long time. Mm. His father and then him, I guess it's a succession. But we seem to be getting along quite well.
12: It says Iran has agreed not to acquire nuclear weapons amid more U.S. defensive strikes on Iran speedboats. California is still counting its primary vote, but L.A. Mayor Karen Bass forced into a runoff. Number two challenger right now, Spencer Pratt.
26: I hope she's ready, you know, because I literally could not be more excited.
12: Republican Steve Hilton leads for California governor. Democrat Javier Becerra, number two. Montana conservative radio host Aaron Flint wins the GOP primary for Ryan Zinke's House seat. 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
10: 8:32 on the morning show. Let's check in with Rebecca Kopelman, Chief Meteorologist, CBS 2 Iowa's News Now, and the Weather First Forecast Center.
25: It's going to be a comfortable start to the day once again, but it will be feeling warm this afternoon with sunny skies and temperatures in the low to mid 80s. We'll have mostly clear skies tonight and a low around 60.
10: All right, we'll take a look at radar satellite current conditions after local, state, regional news headlines. Joe Mitchell, winner of the CD2 contest, will be up in the next 5 minutes on the morning show.
16: Republican Congresswoman Ashley Hinson will face Democrat Josh Turek in the race for one of Iowa's U.S. Senate seats after winning the primary election last night. The big surprise, though, was in the race for governor of Iowa. Iowa Representative Randy Feenstra lost the Republican nomination to political newcomer Zach Lane. Lane will face Democratic Iowa State Auditor Rob Sand in the November general election. More primary election results are on our website. The ongoing war with Iran is having an effect on the regional economy, and not just due to rising gasoline and diesel prices.
27: 81% of the supply managers indicated that the war with Iran had pushed input prices higher, so that's certainly not what we'd like to see.
16: Creighton University economic professor Ernie Goss says May's Midwest Business Conditions Index, which surveys business managers in 9 states, including Iowa, also shows inflation being pushed by the war with Iran and tariffs. I'm Craig Michaels.
10: Thanks, Craig. 8:33 in the morning show. Let's see. Radar checks clear for the state of Iowa. We do have some clouds, heavier clouds moving into the far northwest area. High fair weather clouds between Des Moines, Iowa City, Cedar Rapids as well. Sunshine out there. 66 in Cedar Rapids, Iowa City, Davenport, and Dubuque. 64 degrees in Waterloo on your morning show. Joe Mitchell, he beat Charlie McClintock last night in the primary election. He'll be joining me in a matter of moments. We'll be talking about his race in the Congressional District 2 to replace Ashley Hinson, who will be
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25: There will be plenty of sunshine out there today, and it'll be a nice start with low humidity in place. Then later this afternoon, it'll feel warm with temperatures rising into the low to mid 80s. We'll have mostly clear skies tonight, and temperatures will drop down to a low around 60. Tomorrow, it will be a bit warmer and more humid. We'll have some more clouds passing through. Temperatures will get into the mid 80s. There's a chance for an isolated shower or storm after 5 p.m. We'll then have more rain moving in late tomorrow night into Friday morning. That's your latest weather first forecast on News Radio 600 WMT.
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10: 8:37 on the morning show. Sunshine 66 in Cedar Rapids, Iowa City, Davenport, and Dubuque. 64 in Waterloo. Many of those towns I hit right there covered in Congressional District 2. Joe Mitchell will be running to replace Ashley Hinson as the Republican. He was victorious over Charlie McClintock in the Republican primary last night, and he joins me on the Corridor Energy Cooperative Newsmaker line. Joe Mitchell, congratulations. Good morning. How are you today?
21: Doug, good morning. It's good to be on here.
10: Glad to have you on the program. Yesterday, you had the opportunity to talk with Charlie McClintock, and I like the X feed that you put out there said that, hey, we need to be unified as part of a team, and that's what you're going to be working on.
21: Yeah, you know, Charlie reached out right away, and, you know, Charlie's been a friend and a colleague for a long time, and he's a good man, and we're happy to have his support, and he's endorsed us, and he's behind us already, and so we're going to be working with him and many other people to win in November.
10: No, it's interesting because right now it's so interesting because the way that everything is pushing out there, you still have Iowa as this very red state, and you have these national currents that are flowing. You've got a midterm election that always seems to break against the incumbent party in the White House, and you also have rising gas price, so many other things. What are the things that you need to focus on in order to get voters? It's GOTV, get out the vote.
21: Well, Doug, this is where we've been focused on this anti-corruption platform, and that's what propelled us through the primary. I think that's what's going to propel us through the general election, because it transcends primary and general voters. Everyone believes that we shouldn't have corporate PAC money in politics. Everybody believes that we should have term limits. Everybody believes we shouldn't have politicians going to Washington and getting rich off their stock trades. And so that's what we've been focused on. And I think it's really resonated with a lot of people in the district, regardless of their party. And so, you know, we can talk about these issues because they're not going to be solved in the next year. I can promise you that. And so we have to form a coalition. We have to form a culture change in Congress. And that's what we're going to do when we get there.
10: Yep, Joe Mitchell joining me here on the morning show, and this is something where you have, I think that Ashley Hinson, as far as what she was doing, I've known her for years because she was actually starting out in, I think, the media business when I was press secretary for the prior congressman whose seat she sort of filled here in Jim Leach.
21: Right.
10: So this is something where the roots for this district go back considerably, but the size of the district is really remarkable. North Central into Northwest Iowa, almost all the way over to the Mississippi from Minnesota down to the Cedar Rapids area.
21: Yeah, I mean, it's 22 counties. And so, you know, we've been campaigning in every county for the last 9 months since we announced this campaign last September. And so we've met people in all these counties, shook their hands, won almost every county last night. And so we're prepared to do that in the general. And I can tell you this, Doug, you know, we're running on a platform of common sense. And that's what Iowans believe in, you know, more so than Republican policies or Democrat policies. Iowans believe in common sense. And that's the platform we're running on. That's the platform that most Republicans are running on in this state. And so that's what we're sticking to, and that's how we're going to win in November.
10: No, this is really interesting when you talk about this. It's, you know, visiting people, talking with people. As far as the big issues in the area, you have differences, I think, in a lot of places, even in Iowa, where you have, I guess, Cedar Rapids, more urban than rural. I mean, still, most people on the outside look at us and say, hey, it's a rural state. What are the differentiation and issues that you see, if any, between the urban and rural areas in the district?
21: Well, I think the biggest thing, Doug, is, like, you look at my Democrat opponent, Lindsey James. So she won the Democrat primary last night, and I started with her in the House, and you look at her voting record, and it's horrendous. I mean, she's from Portland, Oregon originally, and she votes like it. You know, she's voted to give illegal immigrants state benefits like Medicaid and food stamps. She's voted to higher taxes. She's voted to allow children to get gender transition surgeries. And so, you know, this is going to be the debate that we're having really over the next 5 months is, do you want somebody with far left West Coast, you know, Oregon values, or do you want somebody with Iowa values, somebody that believes in cutting costs, cutting taxes, cutting regulations, you know, letting you be able to live your life and protecting the Constitution? And so that's really the battle we'll be up against in November.
10: Yeah, and then November is, but it's, you're 5 months away from right now, and this is something where you had a primary battle, and at the same time, I mean, there was, it was not, quote, one of the, quote, headliners, so there's probably not a lot of money spent out there with regard to this, but how do you talk to fundraisers in this state when you have other issues? I mean, look, you're one of the four congressional districts, obviously, but you also have an open senator seat and an open gubernatorial seat. How do you talk to people into, say, hey, we need your help in CD2 to raise money and raise funds to move forward?
21: Right. Well, a few things. You know, we've raised a record amount of money. That first quarter, we only had 3 weeks to raise dollars. We raised $407,000 in 3 weeks, which is a record in the state of Iowa. And I remind people that was without any corporate PAC money. which, by the way, your former boss, Jim Leach, he did the same thing.
10: Yeah.
21: He was the last guy to do that in the state. And so, but we did that without any corporate PAC money. And we've had tens of thousands of individual donors give to this campaign from Iowa and elsewhere because they know they want a grassroots, common sense conservative representing this seat. And so, you know, that's what we're relying on. We're relying on, you know, the small dollar donations to be able to empower this campaign. And that's what we've done thus far. And it's worked out to this point. We've raised, you know, record amounts of money, and we plan to do that through November.
10: All right. What's the schedule for today?
21: Schedule for today is a lot of these interviews, you know, so we got to get, you know, that earned media. We'll be in the campaign trail this week. We'll be in Dubuque tomorrow doing, you know, quite a few stops. And then, you know, we'll be in Blackhawk County and Linn County. And so we're going to be all over. But you guys can go to joemitchell.com to learn more about us. And appreciate you having us on the show, Doug. Thank you so much.
10: Joe, thank you very much for your time. And we will be talking in the near future, I would imagine, as well. Be well. Take care, okay? 8:44 now on the morning show. It is Wednesday, June 3rd of 2026. Doug Wagner with you. Thanks for hanging out with me here on the radio worldwide via the free iHeartRadio app. Let's see. We've got a busy day ahead of us here on the program. We've got Rudy Max's Travel Minute on the way. We've got plenty of other information for you as well as we make our way through the day as well. 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
1: 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I'm Rudy Maxa. 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Now, Delta just announced it will outfit 500 of its planes beginning in 2028 with a new satellite service called LEO that's owned by, believe it or not, Amazon. That'll provide speeds 3 to 5 times faster than today's. While we wait for the installation of Delta's new system, flyers should know that Delta's existing service by Viasat and Hughes Network Systems will provide trans-Pacific coverage beginning this fall. 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
9: 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I'm staying in room 22, and I was wondering if there was anyone I could chat with about my sheets. They seem to be making me just really itchy.
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9: Yeah, it's

0: performance at the Good Feet store. When you walk through the door, tell them Doug Wagner sent you. Morning show pen of the day in my hand. Getting ready to write down some more things you may need to know in order to get your day started. This pen courtesy of Kathy's Pies on 5th Avenue Southeast. Go to kathyspies.com to find out more. Item number one for you this morning. Two of the music industry's most powerful executives maxed out on donations to Spencer Pratt's campaign for Los Angeles mayor, according to the Los Angeles County Ethics Commission. On May 9th, Universal Music Group's chairman and chief executive Lucian Grange donated $1,800 to Pratt's campaign, the maximum allowed by law. Grange lives in Pacific Palisades, where Pratt and thousands of other people lost their homes in the deadly January 2025 wildfire, while the current mayor and candidate Karen Bass was traipsing around in Ghana, apparently. Grange's son, Elliot, leader of the UMG's competitor Atlantic Records, donated the same amount to Pratt campaign the previous day. Item number two for you this morning. The man found dead after an officer-involved shooting and garage fire Monday afternoon has been identified. Polk County Sheriff's Office says deputies and U.S. Marshals were attempting to serve a warrant to 44-year-old Austin D. Mark at a home in Johnston. Investigators say he barricaded himself in a garage and he shot at law enforcement when they gained entry. A deputy was shot in the hand but will be okay. Investigators say officers returned a fire at Mark, who set the garage on fire. He was later found deceased. It's unclear how Mark died. Item number three for you today. NBC News projects Ashley Hinson winning the Republican Senate primary in Iowa. She thanked her supporters afterwards, gave a shout out to President Trump.
1: We know that no one has fought harder and persevered through more, sacrificed more, just to do the right thing for our country.
0: Hinson was endorsed by President Trump. She defeated Jim Carlin in the race to succeed retiring Republican Senator Joni Ernst. She'll square off against Democrat Josh Turek in November.
1: I look forward to earning your vote and making sure we win this election in November.
0: Item number four for you today. There are three national days to celebrate. Breed Tennis with more.
2: We'll start with National Egg Day, celebrating the protein-rich staple with about 70 calories. Then we move on to National Chocolate Macaroon Day. You choose the American Chewy Coconut or the French Almond-based, which brings us to the third national day. It's National Repeat Day. So do something you like, and then do it again. I'm Bree Tennis.
0: Thank you, Bree. It is 8:54 now on the morning show. Farm news on the way. Another bite of weather as we...
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8: 40 years ago,
4: then-President Ronald Reagan signed the legislation creating the pork checkoff, and that document still holds relevance today. National Pork Board President and Minnesota producer Dr. Gordon Spronk says the program was originally designed to generate funds for promotion, research, and consumer education with a strong focus on production from the producer's perspective.

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14: This 515-284-1040. Getting your thoughts and breaking down our results from the election yesterday, the primary races. Let's go ahead and start with Linda in Marshalltown. Linda, welcome back to our show. What are your thoughts today?
15: Oh, thank you, Emery, for taking my call. This is a beautiful day in Iowa, and I am a proud Republican Iowan. And the other gentleman caller that called in and said he'd like to hear more about Iowa, I think the point that he was trying to make is what I'm going to make. We have so many positive things here in Iowa that we like people to come to Iowa, to move to Iowa, to live here with us where we show that we are free thinkers. And I very much appreciate the fact that we're getting closer and closer to our Iowa State Fair, and that's going to be amazing. And all of the new renovations that's taking place at our Blank Park Zoo, where I am also a member of that. I am just happy the primary is over. And I think the other man, he was just saying, hey, let's talk about Iowa. And I kind of would like to do that too, Emery. You're doing a really good job, and thank you for all of the input, and you make us think out here. The birds are happy here. I fed them today. Yeah. Alrighty. God bless you, Emery.
14: Yep. Thanks. Appreciate it, Linda. Thank you for listening to us today. Let's go ahead and go to Tim in Bondurant. Tim, what's on your mind today?
16: Hey, Emery. Thanks for taking my call. I just think the Trump endorsement is still a gold standard. I think you're a little bit off on that. I think the biggest problem that the Republicans had with Feenstra is he played

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1: 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But you can help. 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
0: Look up, look down, look around, look up, look down, look around. In the trees and on the ground, 'cause the ALB must be found.
1: Some signs of the ALB are dime-sized holes on tree trunks, a sawdust-like material called frass, and the beetle itself, with a long black body and white spots.

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23: All right, last time with you on your post-primary day. It is Emory on Iowa, 10:55 today. All right, I had a text come in on the WCF Pools and Spots text line at the buzzer about this. And this will be our last thought on the Republican primary for governor, which is the race everybody's talking about. Zach Lane defeating Randy Feenstra. What I think is considered quite an upset here. This person said, Emory, I don't think you are giving the Trump endorsement enough credit. Before that endorsement, I didn't know anyone who was voting for Representative Feenstra. After the endorsement, I gave him another look. I ended up voting for

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3: In 2005, investigators in Palm Beach, Florida, began uncovering a dark secret.
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3: There was a wealthy man in Palm Beach who was offering young girls a way to make money. That man was Jeffrey Epstein, and he had set up a system designed to bring him underage girls. Local police and the federal government would investigate and, by their count, find dozens of victims. Epstein would become one of the world's most infamous predators, a man who could have faced decades in prison but served just 13 months in his own wing of a county jail.
6: Why would you cut this deal with Jeffrey Epstein?
3: Epstein's abuse would span years and cross state lines.
7: New York, Palm Beach, New Mexico, Paris, Virgin Islands, and each one of those residences is an alleged crime scene.
3: 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Truth and Lies, Jeffrey Epstein.
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10: 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Bob Quinn in The Big Show today. We're at the 38th annual World Pork Expo being hosted by the Iowa Pork Producers, and Trish Cook is sitting in with me, one of our Good Farm Neighbor Award winners. How are you doing?
11: Good. Great to be here, Bob.
10: You bet. And you've been, of course, with the Iowa Pork Producers, and I think you're on the Pork Board.
11: National Pork Producers Council, so currently serving on MPPC Board.
10: How about that? One of the things you're working on, I know, is Prop 12.
11: Prop 12 is such an important topic in our industry, and it's really a now or never situation. We're super happy Chairman Thompson had it as his number one priority on the House side. So it is in the House bill. It passed the full chamber. Ashley Hinson had the verbiage for the Save Our Bacon Act that was included. So now all eyes are on the Senate side with Chairman Bozeman. He has said he's not going to include the language in the farm bill, but no text has been released. And so we are leaning heavy on our champions, Senator Ernst and Senator Grassley, who are serving on the Senate Ag Committee, to keep our foot on the gas, to keep Prop 12 in the text of the farm bill.
10: Well, as it stands right now, so that's the big difference right now. It came out of the House in the farm bill, and you'd like to see the Senate included in the farm bill as well.
11: We really would like to see the Senate include it, because if the Senate has Prop 12 in their version of the farm bill, when it comes to conference committee, it has to be included in the final version. If the Senate does not include it, and it's on the House side, then it's up to that conference committee if it will be in the final version of the farm bill that goes back to both chambers.
10: So what's the inside information on it? What can you tell me? What do you feel good about or not?
11: I'm never going to give up on this topic until it's... I don't want to say over. I'm just going to say until we win.
10: Yeah.
11: But we are having some producers head out to Washington, D.C. next week to just keep heightened awareness of this topic and how important it is. And it's a lot about not just farmers but consumers. So in the last month or so, North Dakota State University, their Ag Policy Center, released some information about what the effects have been in California since Prop 12 has been implemented. And Californians have spent $350 million more dollars to buy 16% less pork. So costs more, consuming less, and the price is up about 20%. So the consumers are really paying.
10: As far as Prop 12, we're talking about California, but other states have implemented not the same, but a similar type.
11: There have been some that have similar, like Question 3 in Massachusetts,
10: right.
11: But then there are ones

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3: Hey, we're speaking farm today from the World Pork Expo. It's 12:55 here on the Big Show clock. Thanks to Nathan for keeping us up to date in the marketplace and also on weather. And he's going to stick around for another 20 minutes or so and keep track of the markets and then close things out in 30 minutes, bottom of the hour, at your Big Show radio stations. 38th annual World Pork Expo. And I have Gracelyn Brown and Maddie Johnson sitting next to me. And they are the Iowa Pork Youth Ambassadors. So, Grace, I'm going to start out talking to you. Where are you from?
4: Yeah, well, good afternoon. Like he said, my name is Gracelyn Brown. I'm from the Dexter, Iowa area. Yeah.
3: So, where are you at in school?
4: I currently go to Northwest Missouri State University.
3: And what year are you?
4: I'll be going into my sophomore year.
3: Okay, and what are you studying?
4: Ag Media.
3: Ag Media. Well, you got time to change. I'm just teasing you. I'm just teasing you a little bit here. What are you doing as a pork ambassador?
4: So as a pork ambassador, we're really here to imprint on a lot of youth. So I've done a whole bunch of youth activities, school visits, ag days.
3: So you visit schools then during the year? Though.
4: Yep, yeah. Oh, okay. In between classes at college, I had some free time. I would head up to Bedford, Iowa, and I did a lot of work at their elementary school.
3: What do you tell these little kids about pork?
4: Our biggest thing is pigs are good for you and me and Iowa, so that's a big motto we use.
3: Son of a gun. What are you doing here at Expo?
4: At Expo, we're kind of everywhere, so we've done a network breakfast, we've served some food, and really just talking to anyone who wants to talk to us and about Iowa pork.
3: And how did you get involved with the Youth Ambassador Program?
4: So for me, I've always been in the swine industry. It's been my whole life, so it was really a non-negotiable to run for this. I always knew I wanted to run for it, and I knew I wanted to do it once I was in college. I had a little more free time.
3: Sounds like you got voluntold what you're doing. Let's talk to Maddie over there. Maddie, where are you from?
5: I'm from the Waverly area.
3: Waverly. Pork producer, production background?
5: Kind of. My uncle's very involved in pork. He has a starting to finish operation that I help with, and I show his pigs.
3: So you show pigs?
5: Oh, yeah. Purebred spots.
3: And have you showed State Fair?
5: Yes, every year.
3: Yeah. And how do you do?
5: Last year, I can't really tell you what I placed because I show so many animals, but I got a lot of purples with
3: Good
5: those
3: for
5: spots.
3: You. Well, that's big time stuff. Thank you for stopping by and talking to us a bit. Where do you go to school?
5: I just graduated from Denver, but I will be going to South Dakota State University in the fall.
3: You could be a jack.
5: Yep.
3: Be a jackrabbit.
5: Yep.
3: Good for you. So how did you get involved with the ambassador program?
5: Well, I know a couple people in my county who are involved in the pork industry, one of our past pork queens, she ran for it, and she came back after running and being part of it, and she said that I should do it, and it was a good opportunity, and then my mom said, Maddie, go do it. So that's what I spent my January doing.
3: Well, good for you guys. Thank you for stopping by. Having a good time here?
5: Yeah.
3: It's a beautiful day to be outdoors.
5: It's gorgeous. It's not too hot, not humid.
3: So what you need to do is just tell everybody that when you're involved in the pork industry, every day's like this, right? Beth, thank you, girls, for stopping by and talking to us a little bit. Our youth ambassadors with the Iowa Pork Producers Association, Gracelyn Brown and Maddie Johnson joining us a little bit. Hey, thanks for joining us today. We're celebrating all things pork today, World Pork Expo.

0: Welcome back into Clay and Buck. Miranda Devine sat down with Trump, and we've got some very interesting reactions from, responses from him to those questions. We're big Miranda Devine fans here. Speaking of fans, Clay, I flew down from D.C. this morning to be here on the show. Nice time in D.C. The Normally podcast threw me a book party. Carol Markowitz and Mary Catherine Hamm, a lot of fun.
1: How was the book party? How'd the book party go?
0: It was great. Dr. Oz came by.
1: Nice.
0: Sebastian Gorka came by, Dr. Gorka, a bunch of fun folks, lots of great people, a lot of Daily Wire and Daily, Signal and Daily Call, a lot of dailies, Daily Wire, Daily Signal, Daily Caller, a lot of people came by, but so it was a great party, and thank you to the Normally podcast for putting it on, and also go get your copy of Manufacturing Delusion because the book is great. Clay, I was on a flight this morning. And I was waiting to go to the bathroom, and I saw the stewardess, and the stewardess looked at me, and I was like, oh, I just realized I can't stand here. She's like, oh, I know who you are. I listen every day. I'm not going to say anything because I know what you say about stewardesses who are mean, and I want to be one of the nice ones.
1: That's great.
0: And I was like, all right, another satisfied listener. I'll take it.
2: 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Clay Travis and Buck Sexton. 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
9: Could happen over the weekend. I'm Lisa Lacera, Fox News. President Trump on talks with Iran, saying they're going well, but he also said
10: that's a very volatile part of the world, probably the most volatile part of the world. It's very, the people are volatile, the leadership, you see what's going on. We've gone through three teams of leadership.
9: And the president said the U.S. will get Iran's enriched uranium at some time in the not-too-distant future. This is the House, for the first time, has passed an Iran War Powers resolution with four Republicans joining Democrats. It next goes to the Senate. Secretary of State Marco Rubio back on Capitol Hill for a second day of hearings, telling lawmakers he hopes Israel and Lebanon can end their fighting, but blamed one of Iran's proxies for continuing.

0: Are you a parent who feels guilty about screen time?
1: No.
0: No, not you, sweetheart. But your mommy and daddy do. 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
1: Like a dancing potato!
0: Or worse. That's what parents worry about. We're Lingo Kids, the number one entertainment platform for young kids. Because kids love it, and parents can trust it. They want songs, videos, and interactive games that are safe.
1: And fun.
0: And fun.
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1: Decided to tell the world about the silly things that we have done. So, unless you're 25. If you're 25, apparently, well, that's a thing.
2: What's a thing? Bragging on your stupidity?
1: Uh-huh. Yeah. Let's listen to that.
3: Yes, I did bring my car into the dealership yesterday, and I said, my air conditioner is not working. He said, let me come take a look. So he gets in my car, he presses some things, and he said, listen, I know it's not a hot day and all, but this thing is blasting cold air at me. I said, there's no way. There's no way. I've spent the last 2 weeks sweating, profusely sweating in my car. The thing's broken. He said, did you try pressing the AC button? I said, no. No, I didn't know I had to press a button. I just thought I put it on cold, it was gonna blow cold air at me, and that's new to me. So, I'm 25, you learn something new every day.
1: Yeah. Why would you tell the world? I don't understand why you would tell the world after that, that you were that silly. What do you think, Dave?
6: Maybe that's the lesson to learn today, is that not everything needs to be documented on social media. Yes.
1: We should point out that she probably made some money out of this, because that video, up to date, has 1.1 million views.